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You know what's cool about 100.9? 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The creek is awesome.

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Yeah, she hugged me tight, didn't breathe for a while. Could have died right then with a big old smile. Did you know things change like it's all for naught? Where she kissed my cheek, I still feel the spot. I still feel the spot.

course, it was back in 63 when eating my cooking got the better of me, so I asked this little girl I was going with to be my wife. Well, she said she would, so I said I do. But I'd have said I wouldn't if I'd have just knew how saying I do was gonna screw up all of my life. Well, the first few years weren't all that bad. I'll never forget the good times we had, cause I'm reminded every month when I send her the child support. Well, it wasn't too long till the lust all died, and I'll admit I wasn't too surprised the day I come home and found my suitcase sitting out on the porch. Well, I tried to get in, she changed the lock. Then I found this note taped on the mailbox that said, "Goodbye, Turkey, my attorney will be in touch." So I decided right then and there I was gonna do what's right, give her fair share. But brother,

ain't heard nothing yet. Why, they give her the color television set, then they give her the house, the kids, and both of the cars. See? Well, then they start talking about child support, alimony, and the cost of the court. Didn't take me long to figure out how far in the toilet I was. I'm telling you, they have made a mistake, cause it adds up to more than this cowboy makes. Besides, everything I ever had worth taking, they've already took. While she's living like a queen on alimony, I'm working two shifts.

0: 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You get it, Judge? I'm gonna be just. That's not funny, huh?
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1: Our top story, Industrion Space Shuttle has its first passenger. 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

0: Oh, yeah. 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
1: 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You sound like a leprechaun.
0: No, that's a reggae guy. I just did reggae.
1: Doesn't sound
0: reggae?
1: No.
0: Slap the bass. No. Slap the bass. That sounded like Borat.
1: Yeah.
0: Slap the bass. Big time.
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2: 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I'm Tracy Rivas. I am Yuchi in Muscogee Creek and of the Wolf Clan from the Polecat Ceremonial Ground. 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
1: How many drinks of alcohol do you consume a week?
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0: 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Soul is the sound, making joy is the town. 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Love that station. 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

0: 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Your cousin, Marvin Berry. 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
3: Again, welcome to Creekside Mornings for a beautiful, a wonderful, a fantastic Friday, June 12th, 2026. And yeah, I said the main word that we really wanted to hear today. I said it. I said the fact that it's Friday. Yeah. So, for the simple fact that it is a Friday.
4: Let me boogie!
3: Oh, Friday is so good to see you. How you been? Feels like it's been too long, Friday, and I know it's only been 7 days, but my gosh, I missed you. I missed you, Friday. I miss all the things that we get to do. I miss your cousins. I'm glad you brought, did you bring your cousins with you Saturday and Sunday? Oh, it's good. It's good that you brought them with you. They'll be here. They're showing. Okay, good. They'll be here later on. That's great. Just good to see all three of you. I mean, it's like sights for sore eyes or tired eyes or something. I'm just glad it's Friday, and I know you are too. I know you are. I know you got to be. You got to be ready for Friday because it's beautiful. It's going to be a nice day outside. It's just going to be great. And we're going to get you ready for your Friday, your Saturday, and your Sunday. Get you ready for your entire weekend of activities and festivities that you can get into. We'll be talking to a couple people today. We'll be talking about some things. Yeah, we got lots to get into as we get you prepared for this weekend. So let's start this thing off a little bit with some Maggie Rose real quick. How about for your consideration here on the Creek?

100.9 The Creek, real music and real radio. That was Brent Cobb with Morning's Gonna Come. And it has arrived, actually. So, go on, get up. Go on, get up. I know it's Friday. I might have said that a little loud for you, but that's maybe what you need. You need somebody to rattle your bones real quick. Go on, get up. It's Friday. Let's go on, knock this out. And in real honesty, you ain't got but a couple more hours left in your work week. Don't think about it as a whole day. Because when you think about it as a whole day, that might get you your spirit down. And we don't want your spirit.

spirit down. 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It pushes you through. It makes you realize, I can do this. I almost believe I can fly. Anyway, if you are going to be flying today, let me give you your weather so you know what clouds to avoid. Currently, it is 74 degrees outside in beautiful downtown Macon. Now, understand, it is 74 degrees with about 85% humidity. So it feels a little thick out there right now. Okay, so just understand that. And it ain't going to do nothing but get thicker. As I said, Friday brought her thick cousins with her this weekend, Saturday and Sunday. And they're both hot. We're going to have a high of 93 today, a high of 95 tomorrow, Saturday, real hot. Sunday, she ain't as hot as Saturday, but she's still hot. She 91. Might be a couple cloud covers, so it might make it a little thicker. Good Lord, if it rains, it's just going to make it thick with two C's. But that's kind of what your weekend is looking like. Maybe a little bit of chance of rain, but the temperatures will be warm. So if the rain clouds stay away, you know, maybe this is perfect pool time for you. Maybe you sit out on that porch, out on that deck, you know, and just have your sweet tea or something. You kinda, maybe a fan blowing at the wind is very stagnant where you are. But the weekend looks good for you to get out and do all the things that you need to do. Next week kind of looks a bit of the same. Like I said, temps are a little bit milder next week, 78 to 85. For most of the week, and maybe a couple chances of rain next week as well. But for the weekend, it's going to be warm. It's going to be warm. So sun's out, guns out, skies out, thighs out type of situation this weekend. So prepare yourself and dress accordingly for that. When we come back here, we'll talk about what I saw last night. And you know, there's the crowds of people in downtown Macon celebrating the Greg Allman documentary, both over at the Piedmont Grand Opera House and the Robbins Financial Capital Theater. Opportunities for you to check out some live music tonight as well. We'll replay the interview that I did with your performer tonight, Derek Dove from Derek Dove and the Peacekeepers. We'll rerun that so you can get a feel of what Derek is like before you see him tonight. Please come out and see him tonight, and you'll hear the reason why you should do so in a little while. But right now, how about we play some of this Coco Taylor, Wang Dang Doodle, here on The Creek.

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0: gets ready. You've got to move.
1: Tell them what to do, was made this.
0: Oh, yeah.
1: Okay.
0: Oh, yeah. 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
1: 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That was Mavis Staples and Levon Helm with You Gots to Move. Now, you say, well, now when the law gets ready. Now, when the law tell you, but the law and Mavis Staples telling you to do that? Yeah. Yeah, you have to do that. I know when Anthony comes in a little bit, we're going to talk about moments that we had at the Creek. And I think the street party, the last, the way I, and we're passing out, so I will say it the way I feel that we need to say it. The last great street party that we had here in town during Cherry Blossom was the one where George Clinton and Mavis Staples headlined the street party. And I will never forget. I have a picture, and I need to pull that picture back out. But I've got a picture that we took with Mavis. I think it's me, Anthony, Rob Evans, Brad. I want to say J.D. McPherson is in this picture too. But I'm standing right next to Mavis, and and she looks at me and she goes, baby, you got to stoop down a little bit, you're too tall for me. And I went, yes ma'am. I went, yes ma'am, and bent down on, and you know, bend them knees a little bit so that I wasn't so tall over Mavis Staples. Like, those are moments that I don't really think about. I haven't thought about them in a while, and then they just become, you know, just pieces of the history. But, you know, like I said, to be able to say that about Mavis Staples, like, that's Mavis. And she, yeah. So, no, that was absolutely awesome. Awesome things happening here in the state of Georgia, in the country as well, but definitely in the state of Georgia, as we are hosting a ton of the 2026 FIFA World Cup games in Atlanta Stadium. And, you know, Visit Macon and the Creek will be there to support and show out a little bit. We have a full activation set up at the Georgia Congress Center. Let me make sure I'm getting all my info here correct, because I don't want to be giving you wrong information. The Georgia World Congress Center set up, and we have an activation set up there, and you'll see us up there throughout the summer at Fan Fest and being there to support and kind of give some information to the people who are coming in internationally and learning things about the state of Georgia. Some of the exclusive stuff you're going to see and some of the stuff you have not been able to get your hands on yet. We've got brand new merch. Okay. Brand new merch. Really cool stuff, really cool hats, shirts, patches, things like that. We're cranking up to do some really, really cool stuff. And so, yeah, you can get up there anytime that there's a game happening in Atlanta. You'll see the activation.

needed. We'll have some shows being broadcast up there from up there as well. I know Daniel Shirley is planning on doing some live shows from the Georgia World Congress Center during Fan Fest for FIFA World Cup this year. So that's going to be great. And like I said, it shows off everything that's happening in the state of Georgia and letting those who do not live here, do not know about the great city of Macon. We can get up there and give them a little taste, give them a bit of that creek life, you know. It's a whole theme around the creek life. You'll see it. Anyway, if you see the pictures that are on Facebook and Instagram, you'll kind of get a preview of what it is. That merch will be available later on. Right now, it's just you'll only be able to get it up there at the Georgia World Congress Center, but then it'll be online later on. Like I said, hats, and we got all kind of stuff going. But yeah, the whole reason why we're doing that is to make sure that people know about the great things in the state, and for those who have never been here, because some people have never been here, and some people have never been here, you know, during the summer. I know there's a German guy that is live streaming and blogging his entire experience here, you know, going to places for the first time, experiencing things. And if we do have any international listeners, because I know we are an intergalactic show, and any international listeners that have been turned on to us at either streamthecreek.com, you know, you can do that, streamthecreek.com, or listening to us terrestrially. First off, good morning, welcome. Ben Nueves, Menecito, Benicio del Toro. Welcome to the state of Georgia. Couple things you need to experience while you're here, if you're going to be here for a while, okay? Number one, do like the German man has done. Go to Waffle House. Go to Waffle House. Now, I'm going to suggest not to go to some Waffle Houses at some times of the day, okay? Or if you're that gangster in your life, do that. It's their term, not my term for them. If you're like a Manchester United soccer hooligan, you're fine at a Waffle House in Bankhead at 1:30 after the club closed. You're good. I'm not worried about you. The normal ones, the I hate to say that about normal, but to the normal fans, yeah, don't do that. Go to a Waffle House. Do that. If you're going to be in Atlanta, go to Varsity and know what you're going to have when you get there. Do your research. Watch videos on TikTok of people ordering at the Varsity and see how they're going to be, because I know they're busy and them ladies up there at the front is not going to be playing. What do you have? What do you have? What do you have? Know what you're going to have when you get there. Okay. So there's that. You're going to be in Atlanta. So do all the things there. Go to the aquarium, go to the Coca-Cola place. There's a great African-American History Museum up there. Go by the MLK site. Do that. It's a beautiful site. I almost go every time I'm in Atlanta, at least ride by there. But go by there, pay your respects. Go to Magic City if you are of age. Get the wings. It's the only thing I want you to go there for are the wings. There's nothing else there at Magic City that is worth your time or money than the wings. Lemon pepper is what you want to get. And then just order your wings to go. Don't stay. There's no need for you to stay there. Wear comfortable shoes. Prepare for the heat. And do all of those things. I'm trying to learn more about international soccer as we go into this World Cup. And it's always good to hear stories about stuff that we don't hear about over here like that. And I'll tell you one that is out now. I know there's a series on HBO Max that is that followed the U.S. men's national team for 4 years leading up to the World Cup. I know that's out. I have not watched that yet because that's more like a hard knocks kind of thing. And I don't really do that when it comes to football, so I haven't really followed that one. But y'all know me. I love a good documentary. And it's one called The Bus that is on Netflix. And it is about the French national team and what they call the biggest scandal in French sports ever. And I knew nothing of this story. Man, is it so good. I mean, it has a couple names that you might know if you know soccer. Thierry Henry is mentioned a lot in this. But it is a buck wild story and crazy about what the press can do in Europe versus what the press can do here in America. It is absolutely crazy, but such a great insight into how the world looks at football. Not football, football. The more common in the world. It is so good. And it really does. It got me hyped about watching some soccer here over the next weeks.
So, yeah, real cool. Watch that. It's on.

It's on Netflix. It's called The Bus. But one of the things that I need our international friends and family that come in town to know is that, yeah, you might find yourself a nice big tree here in Atlanta. But John Fogerty wrote a song about how it's really going to feel when you're out here. It's called 110 in the Shade. We'll be back.

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0: The Sound and Soul of Central Georgia here at Creekside Mornings. Charles Davis. A little bit of Roll With Me. From Lindsay Liu, tonight and tomorrow night, you have two great opportunities to check out some great music over at Historic Grants Lounge. HistoricGrants.com is the place where you can get your tickets. Tomorrow night, the Wobblers will be taking the stage at 9 p.m. And then the man that we're about to hear from here in a second, Mr. Derek Dove of Derek Dove and the Peacekeepers, your 2026 International Blues Challenge winners, and Derek Dove being the 2026 International Blues Challenge guitarist of the event. So, just great things happening today. It was a great conversation I had with Derek talking about, you know, his journey through music and what being in the competition was like. And so you're going to have the opportunity to hear that tonight over at Grants Lounge starting at 9 p.m. Once again, get those tickets at historicgrants.com. So I'm going to get out of the way and we're going to talk to Derek real quick. 100.9 The Creek, Creekside Mornings. Charles Davis here with you, talking with guitarist, singer, songwriter Derek Dove of Derek Dove and the Peacekeepers, who will be performing at Grants Lounge on Friday, June 12th at 9 p.m. Derek, how are you doing today, boss man?
2: I'm doing great, man. How are you?
0: You know what? I can't complain at all. I want to thank you for taking some time to talk with us today about all the incredible things happening around you and the band. But first, I kind of want to go back a little bit to your beginnings with music. You grew up not too far.

0: far from here in Tifton, and actually got started in the music game rather early by playing drums in your father's band at 10 before moving on to the guitar. What kind of stuff were you listening to, and what kind of stuff was your dad playing at the time?
1: Man, my first musical heroes were, I mean, Little Richard.
0: Okay.
1: And, you know, I love that kind of stuff. Otis Redding, that's, I mean, my son, his name is Otis.
0: Come on now. I'm going to ring the bell for that because you know we love that.
1: I had to do it, baby. I had to do it. But, you know, and then I fancy myself a singer first. Okay. So I always gravitated toward the singers. But then as I got older and going into playing instruments and things, obviously I fell in love with Jimi Hendrix. But I was a drummer in my dad's band, and he played stuff like, you know, the Drifters and Temptations and Wilson Pickett.
0: And that's the reason why you wanted to be I'm just from that list right there.
1: Yeah.
0: That just tells me, you grew up listening to singers. Yeah.
1: Yeah. Actual singers who knew what they were doing. You know, there's no auto tune. There's no studio tricks. These guys could sing.
0: Yeah.
1: And that's, you know, that's what I grew up with. My dad was actually a friend of Percy Sledge.
0: Okay, come on now. Name drop, Derek. Come on.
1: Yeah, I had to. But so I remember my dad having a concert, a Percy Sledge concert in Tiffin. He was the promoter, and us hanging out, and, you know, I think we went to Cracker Barrel and eat. I was like, I'm sitting there eating omelet with Percy Sledge. This is killer. You know what I mean?
0: That is amazing.
1: You know, I mean, what other, you know, 11-year-old can say that?
0: Not many, Derek. Not many.
1: Or what 11-year-old is going to even know who that is? You know?
0: Well, like I said, it just seems like I said, with that's what being what your dad was playing, and you being, as you said, more of a singer first, which is kind of crazy with all the awards you have won as a guitarist now. We'll get to that in a bit.
1: But
0: For the fact that you started off with the music of being a singer first is a great thing. That's absolutely amazing. One of the things that I really found interesting and appreciated when I was getting ready for this interview, looking up your stuff, is how you kind of approach music. You went on the road for a while after growing up and learning guitar and doing all that, and then even spent some time in Nashville. And I always kind of look at that when people say they went to Nashville and then went back home. It's like, okay, you learned what you needed out of Nashville. Nashville wasn't going to be a place that you had to be to, quote unquote, make your career. But you decided to come back home, and that's when you formed the Peacekeepers. And then all of a sudden, you all started this reputation as being just this incredible live band. But you did it starting off with doing it show by show. Talk about the early years of the band and how doing it that way kind of shaped the identity of it.
1: Yeah, it's you know, starting going to Nashville, you go up there and everybody has their own definition of what that's going to be. I kind of went up there. I didn't have a plan. I didn't really know anybody. I played some gigs with a few bands. You know, I had some house gigs and I was doing the just a guitar player thing.
0: And yeah,
1: I realized that's, you know, all right, I'm up here, I'm doing it. This isn't really where my heart's at. I'm not feeling at home. I'm not feeling this is where I need to be.
0: Yeah.
1: So I come home and called my buddy Jamie, who I was on the road with in a earlier band, country band that we toured with. But we kind of grew up together, you know. I'm lucky. My band, we're all buddies.
0: Yeah,
1: you know, it's a brotherhood. It's not a hired gun thing. It's not I'm the leader and you're the band. It's this. You know, my name's out front because we couldn't think of anything else to name the band.
0: Man, come on now, brother. I understand that. Trust me, I do.
1: You know, it's like I'm not one of those guys. Like I'm the front guy. It's like this is my job in the band. I sing and play guitar. His job is to play drums and sing backup. And, you know, we called a buddy of ours, JT, to play keys. And it just, man, it started clicking. And we, our first bass player, Don, he was an older guy, seasoned veteran player. And it just started working.
0: Yeah.
1: We started just playing as much as we could. And it was, we could see it working. And it's like, this is what it's supposed

0: supposed to feel like. This is what it's supposed to be like. Not, you're not forcing it. You're not, you know, we're going to do this and this and this. It's like, let's just let it be, let it breathe. And we could play everything.
1: Yeah.
0: You know, obviously our heart is in the blues and blues rock stuff, but you know, there'd be times where we'd break out some Deep Purple or we'd break out, you know what I mean? Hell, we'd do some Ozzy every now and again.
1: Yeah. Yeah.
0: But it, you know, it's really about where we're at. And it's not to go too, you know, hippie with it, but it you know, it's a feeling, it's a vibe.
1: And
0: luckily we all vibe kind of on the same frequency. You know what I mean? And having that as a brotherhood, man, you can't buy that.
1: No, you can't. You can't. And like I said, as you said, I love the fact that you said it before, the hired gun mentality when it comes to bands. Sometimes, like I said, you can put together a group of great musicians and the music sounds good, but the ecosystem of that band is never going to be great unless everybody's in it, once again, for the same reasons and has that, you know, everybody has equality in this thing. I love the fact that you said that. Talking to Derek Dove of Derek Dove and the Peacekeepers, I'm playing Grants Lounge on June 12th. Over those years, as y'all, you know, get this identity and play these shows, y'all start to set a standard of having these high energy performances. And like I said, I'm a name drop for you so you don't have to, playing with, like, you know, the Marshall Tucker Band and Blackberry Smoke and all of that. But also during that time, y'all started to gain a bit of critical success as well with your album. So in 2025, you guys released an album and it had the song When I Get Old, which I'm gonna ring the bell for you, got number one on the Apple Music Blues charts. Talk to me about that feeling when you all found out that y'all had a song that had hit number one.
0: Man, it's surreal. As cliche as it sounds, like, you don't ever think that. Yeah. You don't ever, at least I don't. Like, we don't sit down and write music going, we're going to write the hit. We're going to sit down, this is going to be a hit song.
1: Yeah.
0: With the focus of that. When Did I Get Old was actually just a demo of a song that I had written and recorded all the guitar parts in my bedroom. And we laid it down. I laid it down. I sent it to the drummer and Jamie's like, you know, I don't know if we need to re-record that. It's got a vibe. It's got a feel.
1: Yeah.
0: Let's put that out. And it's, you know, that's, we didn't expect that one to be a song that broke through.
1: Yeah.
0: And it did. And it speaks to a lot of people. And then, on the newest record, our song Just Walk Away was, it almost didn't make the album. Even though it's you know, I always ask the crowd, you know, do we have any soul music fans out there like Otis Redding and Wilson Pickett and Sam Cooke? And I wrote that song with that mentality in it. And it doesn't sound like anything else on the album. But when we sit back and think about it, it goes, you know what? It doesn't have to. Because it's still us. This is still where we're coming from. It's just another page in the chapter.
1: That's another iteration of the band.
0: Right. Absolutely. Absolutely.
1: Is what it is. No, you can only kind of reach that. Derek, I feel like I'm talking to a long lost brother right now. I just want you to know that because I'm talking about all kind of things. No, I get that because when you're a band that has been together that long and what just feels to me are that tight as a group, as you said before, it doesn't matter what you play. It's still going to be y'all. It's still going to be Derek Dove and the Peacekeepers.
0: Absolutely.
1: But it's just going to have a different feel to it. It's the band in different clothing. It's the band under a different light, but it's still you all at the end of the day. And that's a beautiful thing.
0: Absolutely.
1: Now, like I said, with all of that, I would think a super big deal. You guys were down in Memphis for the 2026 International Blues Challenge, a huge thing. If people don't know about it, it's an absolutely huge thing
0: that really goes down.
1: And not only did you all win the entire competition, so congrats on that, but then you also took home the award for best guitar. So talk about being in that competition and what that experience was like and what it was like coming home with the crown on that.
0: Man, there was over 150 bands from worldwide. It's not when they say international, it really is.
1: Yeah.
0: There was we met bands from Croatia, Australia, France, Italy. There was a South Korean band that I don't even think they spoke English.
1: Wow. But I bet it sounded good.
0: They played the blues and sang it, and I was just like, holy crap. You know, like, well, you realize, like, music really is.

0: is like it's borderless. There's no, you can still speak to each other with music, and you don't even have to say a word. But hearing all those bands, and we made friends with a lot of them because, you know, we're on the road so much, you don't get to see other artists, and it's, you know, same old story. Oh, I'm working, I'm working, I'm working. But when you finally sit down and get to meet these other people, musicians really are like, we're an interesting breed of people.
1: Ain't we though? Ain't we though?
0: It's, you know, yeah, you got some of those guys with their arms crossed in the back of the room judging you. But then, you know, you got the other guys who are like, oh man, that was great, you know, cheering each other on. And it takes all kinds,
1: Yeah, it
0: man.
1: does.
0: And that's the great thing about what we do. And we're up there, the support from the other bands, and we're supporting them. And we've stayed in touch with some of them.
1: Great.
0: We're actually doing a couple shows with a few of them on the
1: Awesome.
0: road. And it's each night they would let you know it was probably 1 or 2 o'clock in the morning that if you progress to the next round. And we're staying up, and you know, I was like, ah, I'm just going to go to bed. And then I find myself waiting on the, you know, the results, you know, like, come on, come on, come on. Oh, I just happened to be awake. And we kept progressing and kept progressing. And then Friday night, you know, we played BB King's on Beale Street,
1: Come on
0: which, I
1: now.
0: mean, does it get any better?
1: Not much.
0: A packed house, Beale Street, BB King's, and standing ovation. You're just like, this is it. You know,
2: What's
0: this is
2: up,
0: amazing.
2: y'all?
0: Even if we
2: This is
0: don't
2: J.B.
0: win.
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8: 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You never know. 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
1: 100.9 The Creek, the sound and soul of Central Georgia. A little bit of Bobby Rush for you this morning with Chicken Heads here on Creekside Mornings. As I said, lots of things happening in and around town this weekend. Derek Dove and the Peacekeepers playing tonight. The Wobblers playing tomorrow night over at Historic Grants Lounge. I've heard nothing but great things about the documentary released last night and the event over at the Robbins Financial Capital Theater. So that is very, very good to hear when it comes to that. And like I said, you got tons of things going on this weekend that you can jump headfirst into. Well, not headfirst, because I don't want you hurting yourself. I mean, if you can do a header like in soccer, that's a whole nother thing. Also, it's a lot of soccer going on. So get up to Atlanta. Check out all the things happening up there. A lot of fan fest. Visit Macon and the Creek. We'll be in there with our installation that you can see, you know, new merchandise and check out a couple live shows when we get those going up there in the next week or so, especially with Daniel Shirley and Creekside Sports. We'll definitely be up there covering the soccer and things of that nature. So lots of things to do, lots of things to get into. So do it. Will you? Right now, how about some Coach Wall, though? This is Sleeping on the Blacktop. You on the Creek?

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7: Yes, yes, yes, 100.9, The Creek, the sound and soul of Central Georgia. Welcome back to Creekside Mornings. You hear? Do you hear that? See, we've gotten very calm in the studio right now, and it's for good reason. The Passaquan Poets and Authors Festival is happening at the Macon Museum of Arts and Sciences, beautiful amphitheater back in the back, on Saturday, this upcoming Saturday from noon to 12. And I have two people, one in the studio, one on the phone. On the phone, we have author Tom Patterson, who's going to be here. Good morning, sir. How are you?
8: Oh, I'm doing great, thanks.
7: It's good to talk to you. And an incredible artist in the building playing those melodic sounds. You hear Mr. Michael Pierce. Good morning, Michael. How are you?
9: Good.
7: I cannot complain.
8: Hey, Michael.
7: Actually, we probably should have put some headphones on, Michael, so y'all can talk, because you and Tom are friends. We will start once again. This festival is happening this upcoming Saturday at the Museum of Arts and Sciences Amphitheater. If you have not been at that beautiful amphitheater before, it is going to be an experience that you won't forget, having this spoken word and music being played there. But we'll start with you, Tom. Tom, like I said, you're an author. You've written about tons of things. What will you be bringing to this event on Saturday?
8: So definitely my most widely read book is my book on Eddie Owens Martin, a.k.a. St. Ohm, capital E, capital O, capital M.
7: Mm-hmm.
8: And in 1987, almost 40 years ago, my book on St. Ohm was published, St. Ohm and the Land of Passaquan, published by the Jargon Society. And it's been republished in recent years by the University of Georgia Press. So mm-hmm. It's still in print under the University of Georgia Press. It may is a long title, St. Ohm and the Land of Passaquan. And there's an even longer subtitle, the Life and Times of and Art of Eddie Owens Martin.
7: Well, you got to get it all out there, Tom.
8: So Eddie Owens Martin grew up on a son of a sharecropper in southwest Georgia near the little town of Buena Vista. And his father was very abusive. His mother kind of doted on him, but he was really driven away by his father, ran away from home
7: mm-hmm.
8: at age 14, 1922, went to the heart of New York City, Times Square, spent the next 30 years living a very underground, shadowy life in New York, and a very bohemian character. And he even stood out. It's hard to stand out in New York, but he managed to do that. He was one of those very colorful street characters who wore outrageous clothes, had a long beard. He was like the first hippie.
7: Yeah, and a hippie in New York City would have been crazy at that time.
8: Yeah, yeah, and he was a street

0: street hustler. He was a drag queen. He was, I mean, you name it. He did everything. Wow. And he did it long before, you know, it was mainstream in the culture, which it certainly is today.
1: Yeah.
0: So he was a real pioneer, I think, culturally. He came back to Georgia. His father died, and he wouldn't come back to Georgia until after his father died. Came back to see his mother regularly after that. Would come every summer, and she had a little four acres or small plot of land, very small farm, subsistence farm basically, but it was big enough for her to, you know, she was getting on in years, so he would come back and help her farm, and he kept a foot in the world that he had come from after the death of his father.
1: Yeah.
0: And then when his mother died, he came back and he inherited the little plot of land, the small farmhouse, and he built this remarkable environment over the next, I'd say, 30 years, which he called Pasaquan, a made-up word that he says came to him in a vision.
1: Yeah.
0: And it means the meaning has to do with the past, the present, and the future coming together.
1: Yeah.
0: And he considered himself a kind of avatar, you know, the forerunner of what would become a religion after his death.
1: Yeah.
0: I didn't so much buy into the, you know, his sort of mystic persona, but he made his living as a fortune teller.
1: Yeah.
0: So he made very good money. He was apparently quite good at that.
1: Yeah.
0: One of the first questions people ask me is, well, did he tell your fortune? And I always tell them no, because he never did. I never asked.
1: You never asked for it. Yeah.
0: His fortune telling was like his day job that he did to make money so he could do his art. So he had a he had clients from all over the East Coast of the United States. People would drive, you know, all day from New York to see him.
1: Yeah, no, when you make that kind of impression, that's crazy.
0: Yeah, and you couldn't make an appointment. You just had to show up. And if you had driven from New York and you had to wait in your car all day in the hot Georgia sun out front of the place,
1: then that's what you did. That's what you did.
0: So his funds came from, you know, with the money he got from fortune telling, he continued to expand this environment that he built, Pasaquan. Mm. I first laid eyes on it, and I've been hearing about it for a few years. I was a journalist in Atlanta in the late 1970s, and I was working on an article, and I went to meet St. Ohm with the subject of the article I was working on, an entirely different thing, poet Jonathan Williams. I was writing a profile of him. And he introduced me to St. Ohm. The first time I saw the place, it was literally an otherworldly experience. It was out in the middle of nowhere. I think I can say that. You know,
1: yeah, no,
0: unequivocally.
1: Yeah, no, no, yeah.
0: It's very desolate farm country out there, and timber, you know, timber country.
1: Yeah.
0: So there's long stands of pines, very hilly country. So and there's not a town for miles. Buena Vista is the nearest town, about, you know, very small town.
1: I've been
0: smallest towns in Georgia.
1: Yeah.
0: So it was shocking to see this brightly colored kind of psychedelic wonderland
1: in the midst of all these timbers.
0: Out there in the middle of all this. And you didn't come up on it gradually. It was like you kind of turned in the driveway. You couldn't see it until you got inside the driveway of this place.
1: And then it was right there. Yeah.
0: And it really was like entering another world.
1: Yeah, yeah. We're talking
0: and it was magical.
1: Yeah, we're talking with Tom Patterson here. Go ahead, Tom.
0: So I met Eddie. He was a very cranky old character, I would say, at that time. He was in his early 70s, about the age I am now, by the way. It's been so many years. But

0: kept going back to see him. And I lived in Atlanta. A lot of my friends were artists or people who, you know, greatly appreciated art. So I delighted in, you know, taking a day trip, taking a small group of friends down, you know, enough people to fit in a car, and introducing him to this place. And after a while, we got to know each other, and Eddie came to trust me, I think.
1: Yeah.
0: So after I wrote a magazine article about him that appeared in 1981. And then a couple of years after that, after I'd, you know, spent a good bit of time with him, he invited me to work with him on this book.
1: Yeah.
0: So it really was his idea. He had in mind that he wanted to, and he was, and I, you know, I was honored. I mean, I could not be more honored.
1: Well, when you spend that kind of time with him, you know, it gives you, it lends you, he had to trust you first to do that.
0: I had come to a much greater appreciation of what he had done.
1: Yeah.
0: You know, I'd kind of internalized, let's say, his environment. So anyway, I started working with him over the next several years, and we produced this manuscript. And then no sooner was the manuscript finished, and, you know, he had approved it, that he killed himself.
1: Mm.
0: And he committed suicide in 1986. And so the book came out. So I wrote a few extra chapters at the end of the book after that to sort of tie the situation
1: up. Yeah, to round it all out.
0: And to narrate the suicide.
1: Yeah, yeah.
0: So it was a memorial by the time it came out.
1: Yeah, very true. Yeah.
0: In 1987 on Halloween, which seemed like the appropriate date to do it.
1: Only makes sense. And that'll be what you'll be bringing to the festival on Saturday.
0: So I'm going to read some segments from this book where it's Eddie's, it's St. Ohm's own voice. So it's not, it won't be me talking.
1: Yeah, no, it's his words coming through there.
0: I'll be channeling St. Ohm, let's say.
1: Well, yeah, no, it'll be you and a ton of other people, including I got Michael Pierce here. Michael, once again, good morning to you, sir.
2: Morning, how you doing?
1: I'm good. Like I said, along with Tom at this festival, you will be here as well. And as I always like to tell people, for those who do not know who Michael Pierce is, you need to change that, number one.
0: you need to change that.
1: But number two, he is an incredible artist. And one of the, as I said before, we have a ton of great murals in this town. But one of my favorite murals that has been put up here is the one that is right on the backside of Capricorn Sound Studios. And Michael was the one that put that up there. So I don't think I've ever said that to you, Michael, but congrats on that. That thing is beautiful, my guy. So with you this weekend, what will you be bringing over to the festival this weekend?
2: Oh, color. We're going to bring some color. We're bringing color to Black and White Radio today. So it's always a pleasure to represent St. Ohm and Passaguan.
1: Yeah.
2: And I'm proud to live in the shadows of Eddie.
1: Yeah, no, like I said, we talked to Maggie Pound, Mamie Pound earlier this week, and we were talking about, you know, this being musical performance and spoken word, and kind of talking about the fact that having this oral tradition is something that can get lost in this technological age that we live in. And so I was talking to her about that. So I asked you the same thing I pretty much asked her, Michael, like, why do you feel like this Passaquan Poets and Authors Festival is important to have that spoken word piece still be translated and communicated to another generation?
2: I think that's what Eddie was trying to do in a certain way, you know, with his art and his fortune telling. You know, he was just actually telling stories to these people. You know, they want to come and have their fortune told, and he'd sit down and tell them a story, and it was always on the positive.
1: Yeah,
2: you know, he never told bad stories.
1: Yeah,
2: you know, and so I just, you know, Eddie lived out there all by himself. He had a few people that helped him do this, but he just, you know, he just worked so hard to bring this vision to South Georgia and to the world, you know. I was blessed to be chosen to go down and help Eddie.
1: Yeah, and help him do that.
2: There was a professor here at Mercer, Al Bond, and he needed somebody to

0: go down there with the students, be like an escort. And so he asked me and my friend Pat Powell, who's another artist, if we would like to go down there and do this. And so we went down there and met Eddie, and we just all, you know, hit it off and became big friends. And, and so it was mid-70s, and so then, you know, the late 80s is when Eddie passed.
1: Yeah.
0: So.
1: Yeah, no, this it's a great thing to see, like you said, taking it from the place that it originated at and where it was formed and the spirit of this whole thing is formed, and bring it to the Museum of Arts and Sciences Amphitheater. Like I said, this upcoming Saturday from noon to 7 p.m., you've got tons of artists that are going to be there. A great experience. The weather should turn out to be very, very good. You'll have Michael there. You'll have Tom reading from the book. You'll have tons of other artists there. It's going to be a great experience. And like I said, one that I think you have to experience. You need to experience once to really get the feel. And like I said, to hear this tradition get carried on throughout other generations. So Michael Pierce, thank you for being here this morning, sir. The fit is on point today. I'm so here for that. And Tom Patterson, thank you for being on with us as well. Cannot wait
2: to
1: have you here this weekend as well. And everybody, seriously, get out to the Museum of Arts and Sciences Amphitheater on Saturday, absolutely free from noon to 7 p.m. Right now, how about we play some music from Chris Stapleton, though? This is Midnight Train to Memphis here on the Creek.

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1: Okay, wait. No, I got one about this, too. I have, like, six ideas. The third one's about this.
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And if we hadn't flew out at snowstorm, we'd be there to January.

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1: Yeah!
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3: 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Tom Patterson, John Johnny Moe Mollica, Michael Pierce, Kevin Cantwell, and a stellar

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0: Don't miss the 6th Annual Passequan Preservation Society's Literary Showcase, Saturday, June 13th, at the State of the Arts Amphitheater at the Museum of Arts and Sciences, is hosting an incredible night of spoken word and musical magic. Tom Patterson, John Johnny Mo Mollica, Michael Pierce, Kevin Cantwell, and a stellar lineup of many more artists are bringing their talents to town. 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

100.9 The Creek, the sound and soul of Central Georgia. That was Taj Mahal and the Phantom Blues Band with Time here on The Creek as we close out another day and another week of the show. Want to thank you for being with us. Get out there and do something today. Get out there and do something this week and have some fun. There's tons of things to do. So with that being said, I want you to have a great day and I want you to do it on purpose. But if you can't do that, just do like my girl Tabitha Brown says and don't you dare go messing up nobody else's. We'll see y'all on Monday.

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1: You know what I'd love to do? 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
1: This is Wrist on Women Blue.

I discovered Buck Owens and Bob Dylan on the same night on an old wooden tube-driven radio belonging to my Uncle George Malloy. I thought Buck and Bob were some new form of hillbilly beat folk music. And then someone turned me on to the writings of Charles Bukowski and his column, Notes of a Dirty Old Man, in Open City newspaper. And later on, I'd actually meet Bukowski on Hollywood and Vine out on the street, and we'd start to correspond. Of course, at the Ash Grove, there was Ramblin' Jack Elliott, Neon Sylvia, Lightnin' Hopkins, Mance Lipscomb. Later on, I'd see Graham Parsons melting country and rock, the old Charlie Chaplin studios on La Brea. But Dave Van Ronk out east, the growling minstrel whose voice would roar above the drunken din of the White Horse Tavern, where Dylan Thomas drank himself to death. Man, a night in Dave Van Ronk's apartment.

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3: It is Friday. Holy buckets, we've made it through the work week. And it is Lunch with Lane, presented by Lane Southern Orchards. I am so happy to be here with you as we get ready to coast into the weekend. Not saying that you should take the afternoon off, but go ahead and take the afternoon off if you have an opportunity to. It's a great day. And I'm happy to be along with you. I have pivoted slightly for the Friday lunch special theme, and I'll talk a little bit more about that. That's coming up during the noon hour, as per usual. Let's kick things off, though, today with John Prine. Here's Spanish Pipe Dream on 100.9 The Creek.
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Tom Waits and Old 55 on 100.9 The Creek. It is your Friday Lunch with Lane. And coming up during the noon hour, the Friday Lunch special, like I said, I pivoted on the theme. I'm going to come back to the one that I was originally thinking about in a couple of weeks. But it's hot, friends. And I've said it a couple of times throughout this week. You got to stay hydrated. And I'm feeling the effects of the heat and the humidity and not drinking enough water. That's me today. So do as I say, not as I do, and drink plenty of water. Get your electrolytes and stay hydrated. There is a preview of your Friday Lunch special theme. Here's the North Mississippi All-Stars, still shaking on 100.9 The Creek.

0: Hi, this is Chuck Lavelle. You know what's cool about 100.9? It's a trick question. Everything is cool about 100.9. The creek is awesome.
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Aaron Lee Tazjans, Lost and Alone on 100.9 The Creek. There's some great music happening in Macon this weekend, and I'll talk about that in just a little bit. But I mentioned this yesterday, I believe. 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It's a fun way to get out and about and discover art in downtown Macon. You've got some great murals. 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It starts tomorrow at 9:30 and ends at 7 o'clock on Sunday. So plenty of time, and the weather, other than being hot, will probably be advantageous for getting out and walking around in downtown. Here's Chris Knight right now, House and 90 Acres on 100.9 The Creek.

John Moreland, a thought is just a passing train on the sound and soul of Central Georgia. I mentioned that there's some great music happening this weekend. Tonight at the Atrium Health Amphitheater, you've got Kansas and 38 Special. Tickets still available, so get on out there. It's going to be a beautiful night, and you're going to hear all kinds of music that you know and love from two of the all-timers, all-time great bands, both Kansas and 38 Special. And then tomorrow night, you've got a Yacht Rock Spectacular. Thurston Howell's performing at Society Garden in Macon. And also tomorrow night, if you're not necessarily thinking about a concert, thinking about music, you can kick back and enjoy some baseball because the Macon Bacon are home. It is superhero night and first responder night over at the Skillet. So I will hopefully get a chance to see you there because I will be there. I'm very excited to get out to the Macon Bacon game tomorrow evening. So if you see me, say what's up. I'll be the guy in a baseball cap. Here's Way Down in My Soul right now on 100.9 The Creek.

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Wherever it is that you're tuning in, maybe you're visiting town because you came in for the Greg Allman documentary premiere last night and all of the festivities surrounding that. 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So happy to have you along the way, and I am the luckiest man because I get to be here with you and bring you great music, like this one from Low Cut Connie, Can't Be Wrong, on 100.9 The Creek.

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1: Look, Sheriff, you haul me in just to bug me with this kid. 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
3: It is time on Lunch with Lane, presented by Lane Southern Orchards, for the Friday lunch special. And like I said at the top of the show, I pivoted with the theme for today because it's hot. And I think we need to encourage ourselves and sort of push the hydration, push the issue. Drink more water than you think you need because you're hot, you're sweaty, and you don't necessarily want to be sluggish and everything like that. So today's theme is water, just to get you inspired to drink more of it throughout the weekend, because it is going to be warm. Temperatures will be in the low 90s for the next couple of days. So stay hydrated, stay here, because we're going to play a lot of water music. Here's Water in a Well from Sturgill Simpson to kick things off on 100.9 The Creek.

John Cleary's Salty Water on 100.9 The Creek. Water, again, is the theme for the Friday lunch special today on Lunch with Lane. I'm very happy to be with you. And, you know, I mentioned some great music that's happening last hour. And I want to mention, too, another great opportunity to see just fantastic live music. Tonight, 9 o'clock, Derek Dove and the Peacekeepers will be at Grant's Lounge. And go see these guys. They are absolutely fantastic. And in my humble opinion, I don't know that you can find a better venue than Grant's Lounge to see a band perform. So get on down to Grant's Lounge. Come on down, because I'm here in downtown right now. So come on down to downtown Macon. I'm coming to you live from the Autobahn Studios, and you can check out Derek Dove and the Peacekeepers tonight at Grant's Lounge. Here's Jason Isbell right now as we continue on the theme of water. We're flying over water on 100.9 The Creek.

Aretha Franklin, Bridge Over Troubled Waters on 100.9 The Creek. And just a personal note, I will ask for your thoughts. Send good vibes out into the air, because after the show today, I am taking my 16-year-old daughter to take her behind-the-wheel driver's test. So watch out on the sidewalks if she passes. She's a good driver. So I fully anticipate that she will get her license today, and everything will be hunky-dory. I will appreciate sending good vibes and thoughts into the ether on her behalf, because frankly, on my behalf too, because if you've not done a behind-the-wheel test with a child recently, it's one of the weirder experiences, because parent is sitting in the car with the child. All of it's done virtually. There's a camera and a microphone in the car, and the parent can't say a word. So I will be spending 20 minutes or so in the most uncomfortable silence, because I don't like to be silent. Shocking. So think of me in a little while as we take that test, as I have to absolutely zip my lip. Let's continue on with the water theme today. Here's John Lee Hooker. I cover the waterfront on 100.9 The Creek.

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the great Otis Redding. You don't miss your water. And you know, that's great advice for the weekend, for today. Don't miss your water. Have a water bottle with you. Put on a Camelback, and wherever you go, just take sips throughout the time, because you've got to stay hydrated. And that's why we picked the theme that we did today, water being the theme. Interesting note today, a couple of major movie anniversaries today. 1981, Raiders of the Lost Ark premiered. And in 2010, one of my favorite movies of all time, and Raiders of the Lost Ark fits in that as well, but I think it's my favorite in the entire series, Toy Story 3 premiered, and it was the first animated film to earn $1 billion. And again, in my opinion, I think this is the best one of the entire bunch. I'm excited to see the new one that's coming out this summer, but I'm almost positive that it won't be able to hold a candle to Toy Story 3, which is an all-timer. And I'm thinking about it now, and before any water leaks from my eyes, I'm just going to continue on with some music. Here's Tony Joe White and Swamp Water on 100.9 The Creek.

That's Will Hoag and Washed by the Water on the Sound and Soul of Central Georgia. Daniel and Steve are coming in just a little while. From 1 o'clock to 3 o'clock, you've got Creekside Sports and then Afternoon Drive. Following that with Anthony Innes, he'll be in and taking you home as you finish out the work week. I've been very happy to be along with you today. And if you learned nothing today, if you take nothing from the show, if you take nothing from Lunch with Lane today, stay hydrated, friends. Get those electrolytes, get that hydration, and drink plenty of water because it's going to be hot this weekend. And, you know, whatever you're doing, enjoy it. Just do it safely. I had to play Muddy Waters as part of this theme, the water theme. So I've got Muddy Waters coming up in just a little while. But here's Pony Bradshaw right now, going to water. I'll see you next week.

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1: Now I want to hear Puff the Magic Dragon. 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

0: Welcome in, Daniel Shirley, Steve Norris here. It is Friday. We made it. Thank goodness.
1: Yep.
0: Looking forward to the weekend.
1: Yep.
0: Daniel here with Steve. How are you?
1: I'm doing fine, man. I'm looking forward to watching the USA tonight.
0: Yeah, U.S. Men's National Team will play tonight at
1: 9 p.m.
0: 9 p.m. And they are playing Paraguay.
1: Paraguay,
0: and first game for the USA. There will be another game coming up at 3. That'll be Canada, so that'll be fun to watch. Mexico won yesterday 2-0.
1: Yeah, kind of a sloppy game.
0: It's
1: rare to see one team have only 9 players.
0: Well, and then the other one had 10.
1: Well,
0: because they got a red card.
1: It was right at the end, and you know, it was kind of a silly foul. I mean, if you watched it, the player for Mexico, I mean, he just kicked the legs out from another guy. He didn't even go for the ball.
0: Yep.
1: And that, I mean, that's going to get you a red card. I mean, at least if you're gonna trip him up, at least go for the ball too.
0: Right. Well, and like, I think it was Landon Donovan was on the call. He said that wasn't a red card, but then their official expert said, oh, it is a red card.
1: Yeah.
0: That it should have been a red card.
1: Yeah. So. Some, you know, players are always going to kind of defend players, you know. You know, I mean, now this player's kicked out for the next game.
0: He's suspended for the next. All three of them will be suspended for the next game.
1: Yeah,
0: the two,
1: right.
0: The two other guys, and then he was as well. So,
1: well, it's important for Mexico because, I mean, they're the ones that have the real chance of winning the group and moving on. And you know, goal differential matters. And now here you've lost, you know, one of your starting fullbacks. Now, I mean, they've got a good roster and everything that they can fill a spot for a game. But still, it kind of upsets the rhythm, you know, losing a player. Now, South Africa, I mean, they're not going to win. They're not going to move on.
0: South America? Isn't that who they played?
1: They played.
0: I mean, South Africa, I'm sorry.
1: Yeah, South America has a big giant team.
0: Yeah, I'm sorry. I don't know what I was thinking about. South Africa.
1: Too. South Africa, yeah.
0: Sorry, I'm about half asleep.
1: Right. Minutes, but. So, anyway. But congratulations to Mexico. I mean, again, they're kind of that, they're that nemesis that I'll still pull for when we're not playing them. But when I play them, I want to beat them. You know what I mean?
0: And I ain't cheering for Mexico. That's your whole SEC.

0: DC thing that you got going on. There ain't no way I'm cheered for. Like, I'm okay with Mexico getting out of the group stage because it's good for the – it's good for me at work at the Athletic.
1: Uh-huh.
0: And it's good for – I mean, I think anytime they play the World Cup, I think you want the host nation – to be doing well, because mm-hmm. it helps for crowds.
1: Sure.
0: But I ain't cheering for Mexico.
1: I'm not cheering for them. I'm just saying, hey, good for you.
0: Yeah.
1: No. You know, but I'm not actively pulling for them to score.
0: Yeah, I'm not cheering for Mexico. So
1: I'm not hate watching them either.
0: I don't know. I'm not hate watching them, but I'm not cheering for them. And I've never been to the country of Mexico. I would probably enjoy the country of Mexico. It's just soccer. That's our biggest rival.
1: Yeah, I've been to Cancun.
0: Not cheering for that.
1: I think I've been to Cancun 3 times.
0: Yeah, I've never been.
1: Everybody's very nice there. Of course, you know, it's all about tourism.
0: That's part of their job is to be
1: right.
0: Nice.
1: Yeah. So.
0: Yeah.
1: So. But it's beautiful. Oh, the water's amazing. Anyway, so yay Mexico. So
0: last night.
1: What about Canada?
0: I'm not cheering for them. They're a rival too in soccer. I mean, neither country is. It's not like it's Russia or Iraq or Iran that I'm like, okay, yeah, I'm not cheering for you guys.
1: Right.
0: In anything.
1: Uh-huh.
0: It's just in soccer. I'm not cheering. I am cheering. I want them to – well, I don't want what happened last night in the second game to happen a lot. And what happened last night in the second game, you watch that game, there were a lot of empty seats.
1: Mm-hmm.
0: And I don't mean up in the nosebleeds. I mean in the good seats.
1: Yeah.
0: There were empty seats. And that's terrible.
1: I don't even know who won that match. Who won that?
0: Korea.
1: South Korea? Okay.
0: Yeah, South Korea won. So I don't want there to be I want it to be a spectacle. You know,
1: yeah.
0: and a good environment.
1: Those just aren't traditional World Cup teams. And you know, there's no history there. And you know,
0: well, and they've also made it almost impossible for common folk to get tickets.
1: Yeah, the tickets are outrageous, like $700 and up.
0: I mean, like, if you live in that city, you probably would say, man, I'll never get to go to another World Cup.
1: Mm-hmm.
0: I should probably buy a ticket. I don't care about the two teams. I should go get a ticket.
1: Sure.
0: And then you see the ticket prices, you go, nope, I'm not doing that.
1: That's a big old
0: I mean, I would love to go see a game in Atlanta. But I'm not buying a ticket for two teams I don't care about.
1: Yeah.
0: And, you know, take a chunk out of my, you know, income for a year. And Laura's not going to be okay with that, to go see two rando teams play soccer. If it's a Super Bowl, it's a Super Bowl. That's different.
1: Yeah. I haven't been to a World Cup match, but in 96, they had Olympic soccer matches at Sanford Stadium.
0: Right. It took the hedges out, right?
1: Yeah. And I went to see Portugal play Nigeria. And the place was packed.
0: Yeah,
1: and it was pretty cool.
0: Yeah, that was
1: not as loud as a normal soccer match, just because it was a lot of Americans there.
0: Right.
1: But in fact, I was sitting next to a couple of people from Germany, and they were like, "It's like church in here."
0: It sounded like Auburn put on a show this weekend.
1: Yeah.
0: Now I wonder how many of those people were from out of the country too.
1: Probably most of them.
0: Probably a lot.
1: Yeah.
0: Although my nephew did go, he was at that game because he goes to school over there. And said it was a lot of fun. So, but no, look, USA is a big game tonight. I mean, and they kept saying it during yesterday's Mexico game. I didn't watch as much of the late game because it was really late. But they kept saying this: you really want to get off to a good start, and that means winning the first game. And I think you want to play well too. But I think as long as you win the first game, you can live with the result, not the coach and the players, but I mean us as fans.
1: Yeah.
0: But you got to win tonight.
1: Well, in the United States has to show that they've stepped back up, because they did fall off a little bit there. But yeah,
0: they always do.
1: I know. It's important for the U.S. to come out and show that they're serious.
0: Well, and like,
1: they lose this match, it's bad.
0: Well, and you know, and these mean, obviously these rankings mean nothing, but people are like, oh, what is USA going to do? What is, you know, in the World Cup? The Athletic did a ranking of the teams 1 to 48, and they had us 22nd. So we're right in the middle.
1: Yeah, that's about right.
0: So, you know, if we go to the round of 16, that's probably about where we should be.
1: Yeah.
0: You know, that means winning the group. And then if we could win a knockout game,

0: Well, you know how rare that is for our country. It's happened once.
1: Yeah.
0: In 96 years, it's happened once.
1: Yep.
0: Now, they don't play every year. We went through that yesterday.
1: Well, right.
0: But, you know.
1: Rehash that.
0: So that's going to be fun. Again, Canada plays today. They're coming up next at like 3 o'clock. They play. They'll be playing first. They'll play Bosnia. And then USA will play Paraguay tonight. And then tomorrow, I think there's 5 games tomorrow.
1: Yeah.
0: So that'll be a lot of fun. The NBA Finals are back tomorrow. The Knicks and the Spurs, the Knicks can win the series tomorrow. And then the College World Series starts today, too, at 2 o'clock coming up.
1: Yeah.
0: What, in about an hour, Troy and West Virginia will play each other in the College World Series. So that'll be a lot of fun to see that. And then North Carolina and Ole Miss play tonight, and then Georgia plays tomorrow at 8 o'clock. So we'll have that to talk about this weekend as well. So a lot going on.
1: Yeah, speaking of the NBA Finals, I mean, imagine what's going on in New York right now with the police and any kind of security. And you know what I mean?
0: Well, if New York, if the Knicks win the series, which it, again, history says they're going to win the series. It's one time has a team come back 3-1 in the NBA Finals.
1: Who was it? Lakers?
0: The Cavs against LeBron and the Cavs when they came back and beat the Warriors.
1: Oh, that's right. Yeah.
0: That's the only time it's ever happened. Now, there hadn't always been a 3-1 lead, too. That's, so, you know, some series are 2-2,
1: sure.
0: But
1: yeah.
0: Or some are sweeps. But in the history of the NBA Finals, there's only been that one. But let's say the Knicks win the series tonight or tomorrow night or Tuesday. I mean, God forbid they win it Tuesday when it's in town. While there's World Cup matches going on. But then you're going to have a parade. What? Let's say they win it tomorrow. They're going to have a parade Wednesday, Thursday. And there's World Cup. All those people in town in New York for the World Cup.
1: It's going to be a mess.
0: I would love to be there. Just to see it.
1: Crazy. The bars. Just everything. It's going to be nuts.
0: Yeah.
1: I mean, ticker tape parade. It's going to be crazy.
0: Look. I love Manhattan. I really do. I am a big fan of Manhattan. I had never been to Manhattan before like 4 years ago, and now I've been 5 or 6 times, and I love it.
1: I've never been.
0: I just love the area. I love just wandering around. It's a cool, it's cool, you know. I mean, I went to, there was one night we were having meetings, and we got done with the meetings, and a lot of people went out to a bar, and I was like, I don't really feel like that tonight. We did it the night before. I don't really feel like it tonight.
1: Yeah.
0: So I just went and saw a movie at like midnight. And you're just walking around Manhattan at 3 o'clock in the morning, 2:30 in the morning, and it's still
1: buzzing.
0: Going.
1: It's still buzzing.
0: It's bumping, man.
1: Yeah.
0: And I was like, man, this is really cool. You know, so. But I love it. I had somebody ask me one time, would you move to New York? Heck yeah. In a second.
1: You know, it's Huey Lewis that said, where else can you do 500,000 things?
0: Yes.
1: All at 2:45.
0: If I could afford to live in New York, I would absolutely do it.
1: I've never been to New York or Philadelphia. I've never even flown into New York or Philadelphia.
0: Is that right?
1: Yeah, it's weird. I've been to Boston. And I've been to Chicago. I've been to L.A. I've been to just about every city except what's Philadelphia? Top five, six?
0: Five, six, yeah.
1: Yeah.
0: And I love Philly, too. I mean, not even just because of the Phillies. I mean, we've gone to Philly. I mean, the second time I'd ever been on a plane was going to Philly with Laura when we first started dating. And her family, her grandmother lived in Philly, and her mother grew up in Philly. And, so we started going to Philly. I mean, Steve, we went to Philly once a year for, about 15, 16 years. We would either drive or we would fly up there. The drive was not fun. I mean, it was about 15 hours from here. Back then it was from Albany. But I love Philly. But I would say my favorite city is Chicago. Like, I've never been to San Francisco. But I love Chicago.
1: I had fun hanging out in Chicago, but I was also

0: really only around Wrigley Field and the area around there. And
1: right.
0: It was nice.
1: Right.
0: It was very nice. Good restaurants. People were really nice, you know. So, I mean, every city, even especially big cities, has bad parts, right? So,
1: well, every city has bad parts.
0: Right. But Chicago, I mean, where I was anyway, was very clean and everybody was nice. So, yeah, I wouldn't mind going back there.
1: We went to Chicago, and we got to take a break. We have no guests today. The guest,
0: nobody wanted to play with
1: the
0: us.
1: The guest finder didn't do his job today.
0: Yeah, so well, maybe next time.
1: He got wrapped up in some other stuff.
0: You're taking a nap.
1: With his job that pays the bills. And so we have no guests. We have really no plan. The Braves didn't play last night. Georgia doesn't play till tomorrow. So this is going to be two guys sitting here musing for 2 hours.
0: We are live without a net.
1: Yeah, two old guys just sitting here chatting. We will talk about the College World Series. We'll talk about some other stuff. Stanley Cup Final last night. Looks like the Hurricanes are in a pretty good spot now. They're up 3-2 in that series. But so we have no guests whatsoever and just kind of open here for 2 hours. But we went to Chicago one time when the boys were in – I think Ben was in – I had just started high school. Matt was in middle school. And we flew up there, and we were up there for 3.5 days, I think, 4 days. And we did all the sightseeing stuff. But we went to go to a Bulls game and a Blackhawks game. And we went to the Blackhawks game and had a blast. Just had an absolute blast. And we went to the Bulls game, too. The Bulls game was fun. I mean, I had been to both before. I had not been to the United Center. When I had gone, I was at the old Chicago Stadium. But Laura and the boys had never been. The boys had never been to Chicago. So that's what we wanted, to take them up there 1 year. But we went in February, and it was cold.
0: Yeah. That's the thing about Chicago. It can get cold with that wind coming off Lake Michigan.
1: It was not. Now, I did not enjoy that part of it.
0: I'm sure you don't.
1: But because you know how I don't like that. I don't mind being chilly. But I don't like the wind on my face.
0: Right.
1: And the wind was whipping, and it was about 25 degrees.
0: I don't like being cold, period.
1: Yeah, so. But anyway. All right, so we're gonna just chat today. We're going to go through some stuff. I mean, Steve had an idea the other day about what ifs in sports. And so we're going to talk about that. So if you've got a sports what if in your history, like for me, and I'll tell you this, just an example of what I'm talking about. Clemson was playing Boston College in 2007 or 8. I think it was 2007. And they threw a long pass to a receiver named Aaron Kelly. And it was in his hands in the end zone. There's a defender there. He drops it, doesn't score a touchdown. And Boston College wins the game 17-14. It was like 4 minutes left when he dropped the pass. That would have won the division for Clemson.
0: Mm-hmm.
1: And if he catches that ball, they win the division. And the whole mark against Tommy Bowden was he never could win the division.
0: Couldn't win the division, yeah.
1: If they win that division, he probably doesn't get fired the next year.
0: Yeah.
1: And Dabo Swinney's never the head coach.
0: Yeah.
1: And Clemson never goes on the run it's been on.
0: And maybe Dabo takes another job.
1: So, and he probably would have.
0: Yeah.
1: Probably would have. I mean, he says he interviewed at Troy. He interviewed, you know, so...
0: Wow.
1: So think about
0: those. In an alternate universe somewhere that happened.
1: So think about those kinds of things in your sports fandom. And let us know on Facebook or Twitter if you've got some of those. So we'll do that throughout the show. And then we'll just continue to chat and do some other stuff as well. So we'll come back. We'll be right back after this.
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4: 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Daniel Shirley and Steve Norris.
5: Welcome back. Daniel and Steve here. Again, no Braves last night. Game was rained out. So we'll see how they do this weekend. Coming up, they got the Mets this weekend. So that should be a lot of fun. It's always fun to play the Mets in New York, and especially when they're not any good. They're in last place.
6: Yeah, and Spencer Strider's going for the Braves tonight. It's at 7:15, and it's on Apple TV.
5: Blah. Good luck with that.
6: Their announcers are terrible. Anyway,
5: Apple TV is the one streaming service I do not have.
6: Yeah,
5: I've got all the others.
6: Well, I like Apple TV. Yeah. I just don't like their baseball announcers.
5: Who are they? Do you know?
6: I don't even know. It's like they pulled two high school kids out of a random high school and said, "Here, come do a game." Do you know baseball? Yeah, we watch it. Okay, well then come do this game. They're not great.
5: Oh,
6: anyway,
5: Wayne Radazio and Alex Faust.
6: Yeah.
5: Never heard of that person, either one of those people.
6: Well, there's a reason.
5: Now, I do know Heidi Watney. She's a sideline reporter. She used to be on MLB Network, but I've never heard of those two guys. Okay.
6: Yeah. All right. Well, anyway, Spencer Strider, like I said, going, he's 4-1 with exactly 4 ERA and a 1.28 whip. He's going up against Nolan McClain, who's 3-4 with a 3.98 ERA. So basically the same as Strider, a whip of 1.11. And they've got the Mets as the favorite to win the night, which is kind of odd. But either way, I hate the Mets, and I hope we sweep the series. And you hate the Mets, too?
5: I hate the Mets, too. Yeah. It's funny, like, growing up, I guess it was different then, too, Steve. Like, the Phillies were so bad in the mid-'80s. Like, unwatchable.
6: Even with Mike Schmidt.
5: Yeah. Yeah. And then, of course, he retired, and when he retired, there's no reason to watch him. I mean, I'm talking about Steve Jelks playing every day.
6: Didn't Steve Bedrosian win an NL?
5: Won the Cy Young.
6: Won the Cy Young as a reliever?
5: And they were 26 games back of the Mets.
6: That's so stupid.
5: Because he had 48 saves, and I think they won like 70
6: 48 games. 48
5: games,
6: yeah.
5: But it was so weird, like in the mid-'80s, I was okay with the Mets winning the World Series.
6: I was not.
5: Because I like Doc Gooden. I like Daryl Strawberry. But now you ask me about the Mets, I hope they never win another game.
6: Well, so because the Braves were so awful in the 80s, the mid-'80s and late 80s, I loved baseball. Loved

0: baseball, just like college basketball, I had to choose a team to pull for. And I actually had two. The Boston Red Sox and the St. Louis Cardinals were my two favorite teams. And, you know, in 85, I had to watch the Cardinals lose to the Royals in the World Series. And that sucked because I loved Willie McGee, Terry Pendleton, Ken Obergefell, you know, Ozzie Smith. I could name the whole team just about. And they lost that World Series, and I was like, oh, this sucks. And the next year, the Red Sox get in the World Series. I was over at a friend's house watching that Game 6. He had a bunch of people over. There were probably 20, 25 of us. And we were watching that game, and everybody but me was pulling for the Mets, it seemed like.
1: Yeah.
0: And, of course, I was pulling for the Red Sox, and then that play happened. The Bill Buckner play happened. And I was so mad. I was just really, I had to leave. I was like, I'm leaving. And I went home. And then I thought, well, they'll win the next night. And then, of course, they didn't. And so I was like, man, this curse is for real.
1: Yeah. Oh, and it just started pouring down rain.
0: Yeah.
1: The 87 Phillies, they won 70 games. And he had 40 saves. Here's their starting lineup. Lance Parrish at the end of his career, 31 years old.
0: Yeah.
1: Vaughn Hayes.
0: Purple Hayes.
1: Juan Samuel.
0: Yeah.
1: Remember Juan Samuel?
0: Oh, remember Juan Samuel, yeah.
1: Steve Jeltz. Mike Schmidt at 37.
0: Mm-hmm.
1: And I think he retired in the middle of the 88 season.
0: Yeah, it was something like that, yeah.
1: Chris James, never to be heard from again. Milt Thompson. And then somebody named Glenn Wilson.
0: Milt Thompson. Didn't he play for the Braves?
1: Yeah. But he came up, I think, with the Phillies. So that was their team. But they went through some bad seasons. So I would like, okay, the Mets are kind of fun. And I hated the Red Sox. So when they played the Red Sox.
0: I thought you liked the Red Sox.
1: No,
0: Jim Rice.
1: I hated the Red Sox. Okay. No, I wasn't, like a lot of people in our town cheer for the Red Sox because of Jim Rice, but not me. I don't know why. And it wasn't anything. I wasn't anti-Jim Rice. He was never done anything to me. I mean, he's one of our best friends, godfather. I mean, he was great. But I just did not like the Red Sox.
0: What team has the affiliate in South Carolina?
1: Well, when I was growing up, there was a Phillies team in Spartanburg, and the G-Braves were in Greenville.
0: That's right.
1: Now There's a team. The Red Sox have a team in Greenville. There's a team in Columbia, and there's a new team in Spartanburg. I can't remember who they're affiliated with. The Red Sox, the Greenville Drive are the Red Sox, and they've got their stadium is built just like Fenway. They've got the dimensions are the same. They got the big green monster, and then they've got the center field that kind of juts out. There's six minor league baseball teams in South Carolina. I didn't realize that.
0: That's a lot.
1: Charleston River Dogs are Tampa Bay. Columbia Fireflies are Kansas City. Greenville Drive are Boston. Hub City Spartanburgers. That's Spartanburg.
0: Spartanburgers.
1: That's Texas. Oh, and I forgot. Well, this one's got Augusta.
0: They used to be the Augusta Pirates.
1: The Augusta Green Jackets actually play their games in North Augusta. They're not even in Augusta.
0: That's right. Yep. That's right. They are in South Carolina.
1: And then Myrtle Beach Pelicans are the Cubs.
0: Yeah, the Pelicans. That's right.
1: But the Green Jackets are Braves affiliate. But I didn't realize they played in North Augusta. Because North Augusta is actually in South Carolina.
0: Yeah. Yeah, you have to drive up right on
1: I-20.
0: You got to
1: cross the river.
0: Yeah, I-20 over the river, and there you go. So, anyway.
1: I wish we had a team.
0: Yeah, remember the good old days when we had the Macon Braves?
1: Well, I don't.
0: Braves?
1: I was here.
0: Oh, you weren't?
1: That was before I moved here.
0: Oh, man, the Macon Braves. I used to love going to the Macon Braves back in the 90s. They used to have Thirsty Thursdays, and that was – they had this big – on down the third base line. Down the third base line, there was it was like a beer truck.
1: Right.
0: Like a food truck, but beer truck. And they would pull up, and it was just, they had they had three or four kegs of beer, and, you know, when it ran out, it ran out. But it was two 16-ounce cups of whichever beer you wanted for $5.
1: Is that right?
0: Yeah, and that whole third base side.

0: I was the big was the number one bar in Macon on Thursdays during the Macon Braves game. And the thing is, it was so fun because everybody was there. And I mean, I'd get my first beers in the first inning, and I swear I'd be like, if they won, they would shoot off fireworks.
1: Right.
0: And it was like I would finish my second beer, and all of a sudden fireworks are going off. I'm like, what? Wait, what just happened? I know I drank more than two,
1: We had, when I was growing up, we had the Anderson Braves, and they played in this tiny little stadium that might have held, I mean, it felt bigger back then because I was 10 years old, 10, 11, 12. It might have held 500 people. And that was where Snicker got his first ever managing job, was managing the Anderson Braves
0: Really?
1: in the early
0: Huh.
1: 80s. Yeah.
0: Okay.
1: And then they moved to Sumter, South Carolina, and then they moved here. So it was the same team. And now they're in Rome, actually, and actually have a Rome Emperors is their name now. They're not even the Rome Braves anymore. But then we also, at the same time, we had the G Braves. So we had the Anderson Braves and the G Braves within 30 miles of each other. Anderson and Greenville are like Macon and Warner Robins.
0: Yeah.
1: It's right at the interstate to the from each other.
0: Right.
1: And so we would, and then they also had the Spartanburg team was then too. The Spartanburg Phillies were back then too. But it is so much fun when you have a team.
0: Yeah.
1: And like, I wasn't a Braves fan. I wasn't cheering against them. I wasn't cheering for them. I was just going to watch the games. And so it was so much fun. And then when we were in Albany, we had the South Georgia Waves for 1 year, and they were a Dodgers affiliate. And the owner used the city. He was trying to get a bigger deal out of another
0: Right.
1: city. Did all this, moved the team there for 1 year. Oh, we're here for 10 years. They stayed 1 year.
0: Yeah.
1: But we would go to those games, and Ben was 2 or 3 years old, and he was like, "Dad, can we go to the baseball game?" I was like, "Well, they're not playing at home tonight. We'll next time they play home, we'll go. And if I'm off work, or if you're," and Laura would take him when I wasn't working, and they would go watch the South Georgia Waves. And I mean, just think, look, I love the bacon. The bacon's great, but just think if we had a team here, a
0: Yeah.
1: minor league team,
0: Yeah.
1: what that would add to this city during the summer.
0: I know. I
1: Because you guys got to enjoy that.
0: everybody loved it. Yeah, it was great.
1: Yeah.
0: And then they didn't want to do the upgrades that needed to be done, and they left.
1: And lost the team. That's how Greenville lost the Braves.
0: Yeah.
1: The G Braves, the Braves came to them and said, "You can't have your stadium right next to the sewage plant. We want a downtown stadium." And Greenville said, "No, we're not doing that." So they took the Braves and took them to Mississippi.
0: Yeah.
1: And then Greenville went, "Oh no,
0: Oh, you were serious about that?
1: we need to have a downtown stadium."
0: Yeah.
1: And then
0: Exactly.
1: they built a downtown stadium without a team, and then went and showed it to people. And the Red Sox said, "Yeah, we'll put a team there."
0: Okay. Well, there you go.
1: And
0: Good marketing.
1: but it took them getting kicked in the chin and losing the team, and that's what happened here.
0: Yeah, some cities' leadership figure that out.
1: Some don't.
0: And some don't.
1: No doubt. All right, we'll take a break. We'll come back. We'll just continue
0: Just
1: to
0: can you talk talking
1: continue to
0: talking sports?
1: chat time with Steve and Daniel. We'll do
0: Yay.
1: that right after
0: Oh,
1: this.
0: fun.
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5: Turn around.
2: Okay.
5: Close your eyes. 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
5: I just sprayed you down with no gnats. 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
5: Welcome back, Daniel and Steve. Thanks for joining us. The College World Series gets underway in about 25 minutes. I'm actually working on the live stuff right now, putting some photos on our live blog, and we'll have coverage of it for you at The Athletic. Georgia, again, plays tomorrow, so that'll be a lot of fun. Tomorrow night, we'll be watching that for sure, along with all the World Cup games. And then, you know, NBA Finals tomorrow night, too. I'm going to have all my screens up tomorrow. I don't usually do that in June, no. But I got to have all my screens going tomorrow. I got golf. I got 5 World Cup games. I got the College World Series. I got
6: NBA Finals. 3 games tomorrow and 5 on Sunday.
5: Is that right?
6: Yeah.
5: Okay.
6: Yeah, because
5: maybe I looked at the schedule wrong.
6: Yeah, I was looking at it. So here's what the schedule looks like for tomorrow.
5: But isn't one of those games at, like, midnight?
6: It's not okay. All right, that's the rub. There,
5: so there's
6: okay?
5: 4 tomorrow and then 4. So,
6: yeah, Qatar and am I pronouncing that right?
5: Yes.
6: It's not Qatar, right?
5: Some people say Qatar, but I don't think
6: Qatar.
5: That
6: yeah,
5: right.
6: yeah. Anyway.
5: Oh no, there are. You're right. There's 3 tomorrow.
6: Well, there's 3 technically on Saturday.
5: Right.
6: So, Qatar and Switzerland play at 3. Brazil and I think that's.
5: Morocco,
6: yeah, at 6 p.m., and Haiti and Scotland at 9,
5: yep.
6: And then at midnight, so technically Sunday.
5: So that is Sunday, yes.
6: Yeah, so Australia versus Turkey, and then we've got Germany versus Curacao, yep. Whatever, that's where Andrew Jones is from. And then the Netherlands versus Japan, this is one's at midnight, then the next one's at 1 p.m.
5: Yeah. Netherlands, Japan's at 4.
6: Let's see. That's the Ivory Coast versus Ecuador at 7, and then Sweden versus Tunisia on
5: at 10.
6: At 10. Yeah. Yep. That's all on Sunday.
5: And then the USA plays again next Friday, I believe.
6: Yep.
5: Yeah. At 3 o'clock.
6: Yeah.
5: Versus Australia, and then they play the following Friday. Is that right? Oh, no, wait. Following Thursday against Turkey.
6: Yeah.
5: So, and they play tomorrow or tonight. They play in Los Angeles. Next Friday, they play in Seattle. And then the following Thursday, they play back in Los Angeles. So they're on the West Coast.
6: Yeah.
5: The whole group stage.
6: Yep. A lot
5: which stinks. But, you know.
6: What do you do? So far, all the games have been on Fox, but the midnight game, that Australia-Turkey game, FS1 starts to get involved.
5: Right.
6: So just make a note on that.
5: Yeah, if you don't have Fox or FS1, which I don't, you can watch them on Fubo. Fubo has all the,
6: yeah.
5: has all the

0: World Cup games.
1: Yeah, you got to set up an account though, right?
0: Yeah, I mean, that's.
1: I don't know if you have to pay or not.
0: Well, you do have to pay. Yeah, we have an account for the Athletic. That's the only reason I have it.
1: Oh, well, there you go.
0: And it used to have
1: Daniel will be giving out the sign in and password on his blog.
0: It used to have Golf Channel on there too, so I was gold. And then Golf Channel got knocked off the football, so it cut into my golf watching abilities, which really hurt my feelings. Yeah.
1: What do you do?
0: But yeah, so a lot of fun tonight. Again, Canada is coming up at 3 o'clock, so we'll be watching that for sure. Canada and Bosnia,
1: Herzegovina?
0: Herzegovina? Is that how you say it?
1: Herzegovina?
0: Herzegovina. Okay. Uh-huh. So Bosnia.
1: Bless you.
0: They're playing Bosnia coming up at 3 o'clock. You know, so we'll see how they do today.
1: So we got an interesting one. It's for obvious reasons. Monday, the 9 o'clock game is New Zealand versus Iran. I didn't know Iran was in the World Cup.
0: Yeah, yeah.
1: That's not normal, but, I mean, for obvious reasons.
0: Right. Well, there was a lot of talk about would we even let them in the country to play the games. And
1: what happens if they end up playing the United States?
0: They got to get out of the group. Thank God they're not in the same group stage.
1: I'm glad they were smart enough when they were setting all that up to be like, hey, listen, I know it's supposed to be random, but I don't even know how random it's supposed to be, by the way.
0: It's supposed to be.
1: Some of these are set up where it's obvious who they want to win the group.
0: But it's also supposed to be random, like the NCAA tournament's random, where the second round, John Calipari gets matched up with Kentucky.
1: Yeah, right. Exactly. Yeah, Duke and Kentucky get put in the same
0: round. You know
1: bracket.
0: That's not random if John Calipari's playing Kentucky in the second round.
1: Yeah.
0: Or you know, somebody used to be at one school is now coaching his previous school.
1: It's funny how those always work out. Where, right. Yep.
0: So that ain't random, no. But you know we'll see. Again, it's gonna be fun. I enjoyed the Mexico game yesterday. I didn't watch as much of the last night game because it was.

0: that midnight game. That seems like a lot of fun to me.
1: I'm staying up watching it.
0: And it'll be, that's in Vancouver.
1: Yeah.
0: So that's in Vancouver. So the other games today, the games are in Toronto and in L.A. Tomorrow, the games are in Santa Clara, which would be the 49ers stadium, and then East Rutherford, and then Boston will host the games tomorrow. And then Sunday, again, Vancouver, Houston, Dallas, Philadelphia, and Monterrey, Mexico. So it's I think it's cool. I'm glad that we're hosting, but I'm also glad that they're playing games in all three countries, because I think it's cool to showcase all three countries.
1: Yeah, well, you know, they're doing that this time, and then, you know, we talked about yesterday, yeah, the next time they're really going to be doing it in a lot of countries, you know, across Europe.
0: Right.
1: And, you know.
0: But then also playing some games in South America for the 100th anniversary.
1: Right.
0: Yeah.
1: And I just wonder if after they do, you know, this one and the next one, if they go, you know what, this is really the way to do it. You know, instead of just giving it to one country that has to, I mean, because there are some countries that have hosted that built stadiums
0: right.
1: that sat empty after the World Cup was over, and they're overgrown. I honestly
0: can't. Well, that happens a lot in the Olympics.
1: Yeah.
0: Too. Yeah, like, if you don't have the infrastructure, then you probably shouldn't be hosting.
1: Correct.
0: Because if you don't already have the infrastructure, you maybe can get it built in time, but is it going to be substandard? Is it going to be easy for fans to get there? Because as we're seeing, this is not just a Super Bowl with two teams, fans trying to get there.
1: Yeah.
0: This is the whole world coming to our country.
1: Yeah, and I mean, what happens when their version of the U.S. Army Corps of Engineers or whoever look at the stadium a couple of months before they're supposed to start, and they go, yeah, this ain't ready yet.
0: Right.
1: This is not going to hold 80,000 people or whatever it is they set it up for.
0: As you've said, as you just said too, and I said about the Olympics, you look back 10 years later and those stadiums are sitting there empty.
1: They're overgrown.
0: They're empty and they're falling down and nobody's using
1: them. They're an
0: eyesore. Then what have you done?
1: Yeah. What did you get out of it?
0: What did you accomplish?
1: Yeah.
0: The 2030, as we said yesterday, will be Morocco, Portugal, and Spain,
1: mm-hmm.
0: with three special centenary opening matches to take play in Argentina, Paraguay, and Uruguay.
1: Mm-hmm.
0: And then in 2034, it'll be hosted by Saudi Arabia.
1: Correct.
0: Now, they have the infrastructure.
1: Yeah, right. They've got the money. I mean, they yeah. You don't have to worry about them going broke.
0: But I wonder after that. Obviously, it hasn't been announced after that. But I like the fact of hosting, you know, why not let England and France host together? You know, why just one of them? Now, they've got the stadiums. They don't have to build the stadiums, and their cities are big enough.
1: Well, and that's just it. Those countries already have Premier League teams, and they've already got soccer stadiums
0: right.
1: that are built for soccer.
0: But if, let's say, Australia hosts, why not let Australia and New Zealand?
1: Yeah, I mean,
0: together.
1: They probably would.
0: Yeah.
1: I mean, it just makes sense.
0: Right. So, I mean, there's a lot of that kind of stuff that goes into it. But, I mean, I've never been this interested in the World Cup as I am this year.
1: And they expanded. Did they expand this year?
0: Yeah, they added teams.
1: Yeah.
0: Yeah, so there's 48 teams.
1: I like that they did that because it's kind of truly a World Cup.
0: Well, there's so many countries.
1: Yeah.
0: Right? And, I mean, I'm with you. I don't think 48 is bad. I don't think 48, you go, oh, my God. 48, you're, oh, everybody gets a trophy. That's what everybody says. You know, everybody gets a trophy. But I don't think that's the case with this.
1: No. No. It brings more of the world in and brings more eyeballs.
0: Right.
1: It's a win-win on this.
0: Yes. Absolutely. I think 100% it is. And I just think it's going to be, you know, I would say the most I've ever paid attention to the World Cup was in 2014. And that was when our team got out of it was in Brazil, maybe?
1: Yeah, Germany won that one, if I remember right.
0: And it was in South America. I know that. But it felt like, it was Brazil. And our team got out of the group stage,
1: mm-hmm.
0: and then lost to Germany.
1: Yeah.
0: But I had never

0: paid attention to the World Cup before that. Now, when they played in the U.S. that one time in the 90s.
1: 94.
0: I kind of did.
1: Yeah.
0: But not a lot.
1: That was the one where the U.S. upset Venezuela.
0: Right.
1: And we beat Romania, maybe, and got out of the group stage. And we played Italy in the...
0: and got beat, yeah.
1: What was it, round of 32, I guess?
0: Yeah.
1: Lost 1-0.
0: But I've never paid attention as much as I am this year. And maybe some of that is because of work, too, because I'm working some of the games. I'm not really working it this weekend because I'm doing College World Series. But so we'll see. All right, we're running a little bit late. Let's take a break. We'll be right back after this.
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7: And now, back to Creekside Sports. Daniel Shirley and Steve Norris.
0: Welcome back. Daniel and Steve here. Again, no guests today, just two old guys chatting. The College World Series is going to start in about 10 minutes. So excited about that. Looking forward to that. Troy and West Virginia coming up. And then the second game is North Carolina and Ole Miss. And then we've got two games tomorrow as well. Georgia will play at 8 o'clock. And before that, Alabama and Oklahoma. Georgia will play Texas, Alabama and Oklahoma at 3 o'clock. So we're guaranteed an SEC team in the final.
1: Yeah.
0: So, yeah.
1: Well, so, just because they were all on the same side
0: of the bracket. They were
1: all paired
0: up on that side of the bracket. And there's five of them there. That has never happened before. I'm okay with it. If every year there were five there, I'd say, hey, this is not good for college baseball. But I don't overreact to one-year things. Like, 2 years ago, there were four SEC teams and four ACC teams. Last year, there was eight different conferences represented.
1: Yeah, and, I mean, these teams won their way in.
0: Right.
1: They didn't. It's not like college football where, you know, they're behind closed doors picking the picking the teams or even the basketball tournament.
0: Right.
1: These teams won their way in through the region and the super regional. So, you know, you can't really complain.
0: And you can't.

0: really bias.
1: And you can't really do anything about, like, the whole, and you asked Mitch this the other day, like, Alabama playing Oklahoma. They didn't, when they won their regional and super regionals, they didn't go, oh, let's pair Alabama and Oklahoma against each other this week.
0: Yeah.
1: That's the way the bracket is set up. So if Georgia Tech had won last week, they'd be playing Alabama tomorrow.
0: Right.
1: Instead of Oklahoma. Now, that would be cool.
0: Yeah.
1: Having Georgia Tech and Georgia playing back-to-back would be a lot of fun. But it's the way the bracket's set up. They don't re-bracket when they get to Oklahoma. This was the bracket, and this is the way it played out, and five SEC teams got there. That I don't have a problem with that. You know, a lot of people freak out about that kind of stuff. It's a one-year thing. You know, there might be five Big 12 teams next year. Okay. That's all right.
0: Well, again, they won their way in.
1: They won their way in.
0: They didn't get, you know, picked over another team.
1: Right. And I look,
0: Mercer got screwed. But other than that, screwed.
1: Well, and Troy still playing.
0: Yeah.
1: And Troy was the team we pointed to that said, or one of the teams. I still say NC State more than Troy. But the only reason they put NC State in is because their coach announced he was retiring.
0: Yeah.
1: And they wanted to give him a going away.
0: Yeah.
1: And then they got, you know, spanked twice.
0: Yep.
1: And went home.
0: 2-Q.
1: Yeah. But, no, and that's why I also, Steve, like that they went to 12 for football. Because even at 4, there were teams where you went, man, if they had a chance, they might win a national championship.
0: Yeah.
1: You know? Now, I don't think anybody above the 12th team really has a legitimate beef. You know, if like the 13th team is one, we got left out. Really?
0: Seriously?
1: Come on. You played 12 games, you lost 3. You don't deserve it. I mean, now if they go to 16, okay, well, then we'll, you know, I hope they do go to 16. I don't want them to go to 24, but I know that's what's going to happen eventually. Unless they just totally tear up college football and go to 24 and change, you know, we all know our buddy David Hale's suggestion for that. But, you know, I hope, I don't know. We'll see how that all plays out. But
0: you think they'll blow up the conferences one day?
1: Yes, absolutely. And look, I don't think this whole Super League stuff, the SEC and the Big Ten do not want that.
0: Well, no, they got too much control right now.
1: Yeah, they don't want the Super League. They don't want 25 teams or 20 teams or 24 teams in the SEC and 24 in the Big Ten. It's not what they want. It's almost unmanageable. B, you're not getting more money from the networks to do that, so you're splitting the pie among more teams. So it's not good for those teams. So, I mean, you've heard the commissioners of both of those conferences say, we don't want this. I don't know why everybody keeps saying we do want this, but we don't want this. And to their credit, I don't think they're lying about that. I think they lie about a lot of stuff.
0: Yeah.
1: I don't think they're lying about that. So.
0: Yeah.
1: Yeah, I think eventually there will be a break off. And I hope it's just college football. Because I think if you would just say, okay, college football, you're going over here. Let's figure out what you're going to be. And then break it off. And then we could figure out everything else.
0: Yeah, exactly. You don't want to drag all the other sports through that.
1: Right.
0: In fact, I mean, I wish they would, all the other non-revenue sports, for the most part, or even all the other sports, however you want to look at it. But, I mean, get back to regional conferences.
1: Yep.
0: It's stupid that the Stanford tennis team has to fly to Clemson to play a match.
1: Well, but how
0: or
1: do you
0: Georgia
1: do?
0: Georgia Tech.
1: You're not, if you're in the SEC, you're not going to go be join another conference.
0: No, you know? I'm saying get Stanford and California back to a California Oregon area conference.
1: What about Texas and Oklahoma and Texas Tech? I mean Texas A&M. They shouldn't be in the SEC. Missouri shouldn't be in the SEC.
0: Well, I agree with all that.
1: But if you're getting all that SEC money,
0: yeah. See, that's the rub.
1: Are you going to leave that conference? No, they

0: needs to be somebody that comes in and says, we're blowing this stuff up.
1: Yeah.
0: And we're going to have, the money is going to be equal. We're going to have one TV deal. And every conference gets the same cut. And every school gets the same cut. Now, if you want to break it up, group of five, power five, whatever. But, I mean, that's the only way it gets fixed. And that's the way it's, that's also the only way that it's not just about money.
1: Yeah. Right?
0: Because when we ask questions, we know the answer. You know, when you ask me something and I ask you something and you go, why? We know why.
1: Yeah, money.
0: It's about money.
1: Start with money and...
0: it's TV and money.
1: You don't have to really have to go anywhere else.
0: Yeah, no doubt. All right, let's take a break. We'll wrap up the first... well, we have wrapped up the first hour. We'll come back for the top of the second hour right after this.
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11: 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And now, back to Creekside Sports. Daniel Shirley and Steve Norris.
0: Well, welcome back, Daniel and Steve, here on the show. Thank you for joining us here on the second hour of Creekside Sports. We appreciate everybody being here and being part of our little operation. We've had so much fun doing this. The College World Series is underway, or getting underway, just here in a few minutes. They'll play that game coming up, Troy and West Virginia. We'll get us started, and then the game tonight, Ole Miss and North Carolina at 7 o'clock, so really looking forward to that. So a lot going on. And then we are 1 hour away from the next game in the World Cup, Canada and Bosnia, and

0: What's the other country?
1: United States.
0: Oh, wait. It helped I turn the mic on.
2: Yeah, it helped turn the mic on. United States and...
0: No, what's the... Bosnia and...
2: Herzegovina.
0: Herzegovina. There you go.
2: Okay. I wasn't sure where you were going.
0: Yeah, and then United States plays tonight at 9 o'clock.
2: Playing Paraguay.
0: So really, really looking forward to all of that to come. So a lot going on.
2: Yeah, I wanted to finish up some trivia that I meant to mention when we were talking about Brian Snicker. You may know this, but... If you watch the movie Bull Durham, do you know where I'm going with this?
0: I do not.
2: Right at the beginning of the movie, I mean right at the beginning, when they're doing the credits and all that, you know, and Susan Sarandon's character, Annie, is narrating, it shows like her room, right?
0: Yes.
2: And on her mirror is a baseball card. And that baseball card... is Brian Snicker.
0: Is that right?
2: Yep. He's got a mustache.
0: Never knew that.
2: But, yeah, a young Brian Snicker. I guess it was a Durham Bulls card.
0: Must have been, yeah.
2: But,
0: yeah,
2: of all people.
0: How about that?
2: Of all people they had on she had on that mirror is Brian Snicker. So, Brian Snicker hooked up with Annie at some point.
0: Brian's looking at his wife going, hey, now.
2: Hey, whoa, that was a long time ago.
0: That's fiction. That did not happen. That is such a great movie.
2: Oh, there are very few movies that I consider perfect, and that's one of them.
0: It's like, you ask me, what's your favorite movie of all time? That's my favorite movie of all time. Now, look, I love Star Wars. The original three, and I like the others too, but the original three to me are almost perfect.
2: Yeah.
0: And I love all the Marvel movies.
2: I don't understand the hate for Return of the Jedi.
0: Because of
2: the Ewoks.
0: Because of the Ewoks.
2: Yeah, I get it.
0: It was a little silly. And they're selling merchandise. That's why they did it. They wanted to sell those little toys. I don't hear the hate of that as much as, I know it's out there, but I don't listen to it because I think it's stupid. But, you know, it's, if you said, what's your favorite movie of all time? Well, I mean, like I said, Star Wars, those original three, I would say if I've got to watch a set of movies the rest of my life, it's going to be those three. If I had to watch one movie the rest of my life, it's going to be Bull Durham. I just love that movie from start to finish.
2: Like you, somehow you end up on a deserted island, Castaway style, and somehow you ended up with a TV and a DVD player. You had a battery pack that ran on solar, and one movie washed up on the beach, and you walk over and go, Bull Durham, yes, you could live with that. And then there's some movies I love, but I've seen them so many times that I won't even stop on the remote anymore. And one of those movies for me is Goodfellas.
0: I liked Goodfellas.
2: I'm saying I used to love it.
0: Right.
2: I've just watched it so much that it's just kind of like, okay, what else? If there's nothing else on, nothing, and I'm wanting to sit on the couch and watch TV, I'll go back to it.
0: Yeah.
2: But otherwise,
0: but Bull Durham is a stop what I'm doing.
2: Stop what I'm doing.
0: And watch it from here out, wherever it is in the movie.
2: Right. Tombstone.
0: Tombstone is a great
2: Tombstone movie. Is probably my favorite movie. That's
0: I'm okay with Tombstone.
2: Yeah.
0: We all like what we like. Yeah. I that's what I tell people all the time. People are like, oh, you like that music or you like that movie or you like that movie? I like what I like. You don't have to like it.
2: Yeah.
0: Tombstone. Like, we watched a movie last night. Matt wanted to watch this movie. It's called The Abyss.
2: Yeah.
0: It was awful. Awful. It was stupid. It was silly. James Cameron. It was like, and all of a sudden the movie's over and they saved everybody. I'm not trying to ruin it for anybody.
2: Yeah, spoiler alert.
0: It was made in 1989. If you haven't watched it by now, you're not going to watch it.
2: Mary Elizabeth Mastrantonio.
0: Right. I'm fine with her.
2: And
0: I like Ed Harris.
2: Ed Harris.
0: I love Ed Harris.
2: And I've read a story on that. They both hated making that movie. It was said it was just awful. And that they almost drowned.
0: Right.
2: And James Cameron was very...
0: It's not good.
2: Like, hard on them.
0: Yeah. It was not good. But if somebody else likes it, that's fine.

0: I think it had possibilities. I think it could have been cool.
1: Do you know the premise? Have you seen it?
0: Yeah, it's been a long time.
1: They're underwater.
0: They're underwater. Yeah,
1: and there's
0: aliens or something.
1: And there's bad guys that they're fighting underwater. And then all of a sudden, there's aliens out of nowhere. And then they don't show up again for like an hour.
0: Yeah.
1: And every time they turn the corner, you go, oh, there's going to be an alien. And then and they're not there. And then all of a sudden, at the end, one of the guys, Ed Harris's character, is about to die. And the aliens save him. And they came from nowhere.
0: Yeah.
1: It was so stupid.
0: You sound like Elaine talking about the English patients. Oh,
1: English patients. And so here's
0: get out of the desert.
1: Here's my question. What's the movie that everybody says they love that you've never seen?
0: That I've never seen?
1: Yeah. Is there one like that? Like, I'll tell you this, and I almost have to turn my man card. You're going to hate this. You're going to hate
0: me. I've never seen Avatar.
1: I've never seen that. I've never seen Big Lebowski.
0: What?
1: Yeah.
0: I have to admit, I didn't see it for about 10 years after it came out, but my best friend insisted on it, and then I watched it, and I laughed my butt off, and it is one of my favorite movies now.
1: And I don't know why I haven't seen it.
0: It's good. Okay?
1: Like, I think I would enjoy
0: it. It's funny.
1: And I probably need to watch it.
0: Now, there are some people that hate that movie the same way they hate Napoleon Dynamite.
1: I like Napoleon Dynamite.
0: Yeah, and I love Napoleon Dynamite. Love it.
1: I didn't
0: because
1: love
0: he's
1: it.
0: Just like a cousin I have who has kind of the same thing going on.
1: Yeah. I didn't love it, but
0: kind
1: I
0: of
1: like
0: on
1: it.
0: The spectrum a little bit, yeah. You know. And so he reminds me so much of him, and I laughed so hard at it just because of like, yeah, that's what he's like.
1: I like Napoleon Dynamite. I didn't love it, but that movie last night was not enjoyable. I mean, so much that I was kind of watching it and then kind of not.
0: Mm-hmm.
1: But I was also like, well, where are the aliens? If this is, and I read the synopsis online, I was like, what am I about to get into? And it was like, oh, aliens. And then there weren't any aliens for like an hour and a half.
0: That reminds me, yeah, Contact. Oh, I hated that
1: movie.
0: Yeah,
1: I haven't seen that one.
0: Ugh.
1: Who's in that?
0: What's her name from Silence of the Lambs?
1: Jodie
0: Foster.
1: I haven't seen that.
0: Yeah, and they're
1: got a good cast.
0: William Fichtner's in it.
1: I like William Fichtner.
0: Yeah,
1: William Fichtner, who is in
0: Tom Skerritt.
1: William Fichtner is in The Dark Knight, which is one of the best opening scenes in the history of American cinema.
0: Oh, absolutely!
1: When he robs that bank, and William Fichtner's the bank manager. That is unbelievably good.
0: Yeah. In fact, yeah, I went to see that movie in the theater when it came out.
1: Dark Knight?
0: Yeah. I went with a buddy. I came home and said to my wife, and I said, baby, we're going to the movies tomorrow night. I'm taking you to see The Dark Knight.
1: Dark Knight is still my favorite superhero movie of all time.
0: When it came out on DVD, I got it immediately. And
1: you don't really like superhero movies that much. But.
0: Well, I mean, I'm not into the whole Marvel DC Comics stuff, but I like superheroes. I like Spider-Man.
1: I grew up
0: liking Spider-Man and Batman.
1: I never read comic books in my life when I was a kid.
0: I mean, I had a few comic books, but
1: I didn't
0: collect them.
1: I never
0: I had the Archies.
1: I never read comic books. I don't know why. I just never did.
0: Yeah.
1: That Dark Knight is unbelievable. But The Abyss, if you haven't seen it, don't waste your time. It was so bad. But no, but back to Bull Durham. Look, when Laura and I were dating and she started quoting Bull Durham to me, I was like, yeah, we're getting married.
0: Well, that's it.
1: This is done. But, I mean, it's just that movie. And then I liked Field of Dreams. Field of Dreams is fine. But Field of Dreams is not one that I'll go back and watch over and over and over. You know,
0: yeah.
1: If it's on, I'll see it. Oh, hey, I'll watch 10 minutes of it, and then I've got to go do something else. I mean, I've seen it. But Bull Durham or Tombstone? And that's why I brought up The Abyss, because Johnny Ringo's in The Abyss.
0: The guy, Michael Bean.
1: Yeah.
0: Yeah.
1: He's the bad guy in The Abyss.
0: That's right. That was like one of two times he played a bad guy. He played Johnny Ringo. You know, but he's one of my favorite actors.
1: When Val Kilmer says, Johnny Ringo, you look like somebody just walked over your grave.

0: Ringo. It's like somebody just walked over your
1: That
0: grave.
1: is one of the great lines in it.
0: And that's what guys like. We like good lines
1: Yeah.
0: that we can repeat 1,000 times the rest
1: Yeah.
0: of our lives.
1: Well, and that's what people tell me. Like, somebody will say something from Big Lebowski. I'm like, what's that from? And they'll go, wait, what? You've not seen Big Lebowski? It's almost like it's almost like you have to see Big
0: Well,
1: Lebowski.
0: that's just like your opinion, man.
1: See, I don't get that.
0: You will if you watch it.
1: Matt said, I asked Matt last night, I said, you've seen Big Lebowski, right? Because it came up on the screen. And he's like, yeah, I love it. And I said, I've never seen it. He's like, Dad, you've got to watch Big Lebowski.
0: John Turturro plays a hilarious
1: I love
0: character in the
1: John
0: movie.
1: Turturro.
0: He plays a hilarious, something completely different than what he normally plays. But yeah, it's funny. John Goodman is
1: I
0: hilarious
1: don't
0: in it.
1: think I've ever seen John Turturro in anything that I didn't like him in. You know, the Spike Lee movies that he was in.
0: Hey, it's Anthony Ennis.
1: Are you coming in to criticize me for not seeing Big Lebowski?
2: No. I mean, I find it crazy.
1: Right.
2: But I have to tell you, you're both wrong. Contact and the Abyss are great movies.
0: Ugh.
2: But I will say that
1: Look, I.
2: James Cameron has not made a good movie since True Lies with Arnold
1: True
2: Schwarzenegger.
1: Lies is great.
0: That's a great movie.
2: And really, he hasn't made a great movie since Terminator 2. He's had. Because
0: Wait, he made Titanic, right?
1: Yeah.
2: And
1: it's
2: not great.
1: terrible.
2: Titanic's a bad movie.
1: They made a love story out of people dying on a boat. That's all it was.
0: I didn't say it was one of my favorite movies, but I mean, the cinematography is pretty amazing.
1: It's not good.
2: Yeah, I just think is, but he hasn't.
0: All right,
1: you
0: whatever.
1: like the
0: What I mean
1: abyss?
0: is,
2: but Terminator 2
0: what I
2: is.
0: meant was, he did make a what's generally perceived as a great movie.
1: Hold on. You like The Abyss?
2: Yeah. It's a fantastic story.
0: Yeah, I not a big fan.
1: So why
0: But
1: were the
0: contact.
1: aliens not in the movie for 45 minutes, and then all of a sudden
2: That's the
1: they
2: point.
1: saved the day
2: It's
1: at the end?
2: impactful when they come.
0: That's the problem with Contact. When, I mean, you spend this whole time. Spoiler alert, turn your radio off if you haven't seen it. Spoiler alert, they spend all this time trying to get to whatever. They make the second time machine, right? Because the first, they blew the first. Because, what's his name? Busey,
2: Jake Busey.
0: Jake Busey blew up the first one.
2: Yeah.
0: But, spoiler alert. But she finally gets there, and even South Park made fun of this. It's that, what's his name? That has the puppet for the hand, Mr. You know what I'm talking about.
2: Yes.
0: Anyway, he complains about his, he had surgery.
2: Yeah.
0: You know, and he's coming out of surgery. He's like, I'm nauseated. Oh, please don't say anything. It'll make me throw up. The doctor goes, hey, have you seen that movie Contact?
2: Yeah.
0: He starts throwing up. He's like, spent 2 hours waiting for the alien.
2: And then you don't really know if there's actually any aliens at all.
0: It was just her dad.
2: Yeah. But was it her dad, or was it a ghost, or was it a, like, you still never really, it's, that's a very
0: Right.
2: open-ended.
0: And when I saw it in the theater when it came out, and I walked out of the theater going, that sucked.
1: So I thought you were going to criticize me for not seeing Big Lebowski.
2: No, I still do think that's insane, but how have you not seen
1: What is there a movie that everybody talks about that you haven't seen that you go
0: I got to get around to seeing that, but you don't.
1: Is there one?
2: I'm sure there is.
0: Have you ever seen the movie Rush, the F1 movie?
2: Yeah.
0: Have you seen that, Daniel?
1: I have not.
0: Oh.
2: Yeah.
0: My brother-in-law, my sister's husband, I mean, he's into racing and has not seen that movie.
2: Really?
0: I'm like, dude, you are missing one of the best racing
2: yeah,
0: movies
2: Rush is great.
0: Of all time. It is fantastic.
1: I love John Turturro. When he was in Do the Right Thing,
0: yeah,
1: I was like, this is a guy that's he's a dude.
0: I saw that in the theater too.
1: Yeah,
2: he was. Did you see him the other night come up and give Spike Lee a big kiss after the game? He was just like grasping and gives this giant kiss on the cheek. But no, I mean, along with what you said a while ago, I've seen the first Avatar, but Steve, when you said that, but I have never seen another one after that because it was terrible.
1: Well, and they keep making them.
2: I know. I was like,
1: there's no one coming out.
2: There's going to be 5 total,
0: Ugh.
2: And it will span like 20 something years. And it's not like it was a Star Wars franchise that was huge, or even Lord of the Rings that a decade later they made The Hobbit.
1: Yeah.
2: What are we doing?
1: Well, and I like, and I'll go see Zoe Saldana read the phone book.
2: Yeah.
0: Watch dishes.
1: But I don't. Yeah. I mean, I don't want to see. I haven't seen any of those movies.
2: That's not good.
1: Yeah, so.
2: It's not good.
1: All right, let's take a break. We'll come back. Again, this is just now 3 old guys just chatting. We have no guests today, so we'll be back right after this.
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6: Welcome back. Daniel and Steve here. And thank you to JT for texting this. Benjamin Stubbs, who's from Tattnall Square, is starting the game for Troy today. I knew he was on the roster. I didn't know he was starting the game today. And he's about to throw his first pitch.
7: The first pitch right now.
6: Throw his first pitch right now. Well, there's just a team to cheer for then. I mean, we want a guy from
7: I've got one to cheer
6: from
7: for.
6: Macon. Yeah, well, exactly. Yeah, you do.
8: There's a team to cheer for.
6: Yeah, there's a second team. Yeah, there Steve always has a second team to cheer for.
7: Yeah, you got to have a mistress team. So, you got to have something to fall back on.
6: Benjamin Stubbs is from Macon and played at Tattnall Square. And he's starting the College World Series. How cool is that?
7: And I think he just got the first out.
6: No, it was an error.
7: Oh, shoot. Yeah. Okay. Yeah. Not his fault.
6: No, it was an easy play, and the second baseman
7: flubbed it.
6: Yeah. Yeah, not good.
7: All right. Well, anyway.
6: But so the College World Series is underway. This is bad. I'm just watching this play. That's a little league play.
7: Yeah, it rolled right up his arm.
6: I'm going to rewind it for Anthony to watch this. This is really, really bad. I mean, what are you doing?
7: And didn't get in front of it.
8: Get in front of the ball, hands on the ground.
6: Both hands.
7: Yep.
6: Get your glove down. He didn't do any of those.
7: Didn't do all the basics.
8: My five-year-old knows that.
7: Yeah. Yep. So didn't do any of the basics.
6: Not a good start for Benjamin Stubbs. And although if that run scores, it will be an unearned run.
7: Well, if he loses 1-0, that's not going to be much of a salve.
6: So the Troy-West Virginia game is underway. Again, Georgia will play tomorrow. At 9 o'clock, or 8 o'clock, I'm sorry. And the USA men's national team will play tonight at 9 o'clock. And we're about 30 minutes away from Canada playing Bosnia and
7: Herzegovina.
6: Yeah. I can't say that, so I didn't. Every time I said it, I was flubbing it, so I give it to Steve. I'm just saying they're playing Bosnia, so.
7: Yeah.
8: I really don't understand. I told Daniel this earlier.

0: other, Steve, like why all of the U.S. games for the first round are West Coast. And I know they could say travel or whatever, but they're a week apart. And it's kind of irritating that all three of them are on the West Coast, so they're all going to be, well, two out of the three are late games.
1: Yeah.
0: Because it's a 1:00-3:00 start next week, and then it's a 10 p.m. start for the last game of the group.
1: I don't understand that.
0: Yeah, and it's like, and I understand.
1: Well, they did that last night.
0: Yeah, well, and it's like, I know that they're looking around the world, but it's like, but where around the world is that beneficial to anybody? Because it's only beneficial to people on the West Coast where that's a 7 p.m. or a 6 p.m. start tonight. Because on the East Coast, yeah, 10:00 start on a Thursday night, by the way.
1: Uh-huh.
0: And if you're in England, it's 3 a.m. So they're not watching it. And if you're in Australia, guess what? It's 9 a.m.
1: Other side of the world.
0: So it doesn't really matter. And I was like, what are we doing here? Like, well, the only ones I can understand are the Australia games that start at 9 p.m. on the West Coast, because that is 12 in Australia, like noon, so they can watch their team.
1: Yeah.
0: And I was like, those are the only ones, like the ones that are on that side of the time.
1: It makes sense.
0: But I just, yeah, it's just, I mean, I'm going to stay up and watch it, of course. I mean, it's Friday night, but it's just still irritating. Yeah. I'm like, you know, like I can understand when it's in England and I'm getting up and watching a game at 9 a.m. or 10 a.m. I'm cool. But
2: well, and
0: these late games don't benefit anybody.
2: It's so funny. Like Ben even said the other night, he's like, oh, is the NBA finals, is it 2-3-2? And I was like, well, no, it's 2-2-1-1. And we grew up on 2-3-2.
0: Yeah, I mean, they didn't change that until a decade ago.
2: It's been recent. Yeah. And it's because of travel. Because, you know, back when we were growing up, it was the Sixers or the Lakers and the Celtics playing each other.
1: Yeah.
2: And they were flying commercial.
0: Yeah. Well, and it also, and like, yeah. And now, of course, it gives, if it goes to 7 games, it gives the one with the best record the chance to win the championship at home as well.
2: Right.
0: Either in 5 games. So if it's a 5-game series, yep, or seven.
2: Yep. But it's mainly the travel, because the first team that traveled with a private plane,
1: Detroit,
2: was the Bad Boys.
0: Oh yeah, was it
2: in the late '80s?
0: Yeah,
2: nobody had ever done that before.
0: Yeah,
2: so I mean that just changed the entire outlook of the NBA, and it's so easy. It's so much easier to travel now,
0: yeah,
2: than it was back then. So they and like as you said, it also helps with the, you know, teams getting a chance
0: to give the quote advantage,
2: right,
0: you know, depending on how the series goes. But that's what also doesn't make sense with the U.S. team. It's like you're a week apart, so with travel, why not have at least one match on the East Coast and
2: or
0: two
2: Kansas
0: on the West?
2: City?
0: Kansas City
2: has a big soccer base.
0: Yeah, the fact that it's all West Coast and none of it is in central U.S. or Eastern.
2: Right.
0: I mean, like, and the semifinal and the finals. Yes, they're both on the East Coast because
2: it's
0: Atlanta
2: make
0: and New York.
2: It to the
0: but
2: semifinals or the finals.
0: Shh.
2: We're not.
0: Look at every clickbait pundit out there. We will. Why hasn't the U.S. ever won a World Cup? That was what I saw on Yahoo Sports the other day.
1: It's the same reason why Mississippi State hasn't won a football national championship.
0: Exactly. Yeah.
2: I mean, that's kind of about who we are, is Mississippi State. We're not bad. We're okay. We're middle of the road.
1: We had a good team.
0: If we can make it to the quarterfinals, that'd be great.
1: We had a good team one time.
2: Yep.
1: You know.
0: Yep.
2: And,
0: but who knows? We could shock everybody.
2: So are you? Are y'all watching all the World Cup games?
0: As many
2: or
0: as
2: just
0: I can.
1: Yeah, pretty much all the ones I can.
0: Yeah.
1: And look, I mean, it's hard to sit there for the whole 90 minutes too. I mean,
0: well, yeah, the ones during the day, I'm not going to always necessarily be able to actively watch.
2: Right.
0: But
2: absolutely.
0: Like, if I've got it on the background, I'm working on my computer or I'm at the house and it's a noon game or a 3 game on a Saturday. Yeah, I'll turn it on. Now, if it's literally two teams that you know are going nowhere, I'm not going to really worry about it.
2: Right. Those last games, if both teams are knocked out of advancing,
0: yeah,
2: I'm not watching that.
0: No.
2: But
0: the first round stuff, like, I mean, I will definitely tune in for Canada in a little bit. I probably won't be able to catch the beginning of it because I'll be here, but I'll watch the rest of it. But then tomorrow, I mean, watching Switzerland and Brazil and Morocco and Haiti and Scotland. And Scotland apparently has been going nuts all around the country. Have you heard about this?
1: Uh-uh.
0: They took over first all at Heathrow, and they said it was I guess it's been a while since they've been. And they said it was just wild that the terminal all the flights to America were coming in ran out of beer. And then they were all checking out different stuff up in the Northeast and like minor league baseball, and they kept running out of beer. Because all the Scots were coming over and just getting drunk everywhere.
1: It's like LSU fans coming in town.
0: Yeah. So that'll be, I'm sure that'll be
2: but
0: fun.
2: But you're going to watch all the U.S. games, right?
0: Oh, absolutely. I mean, I can bitch about it all I want, but 10 o'clock, I mean, I'm still going to watch it.
1: Yeah. And there'll be plenty of alcohol in your house.

0: That's right.
1: Yeah. No, I mean, at that point, staying up late with little kids, definitely not doing that.
0: Well, but that's true. Yeah.
1: Early the next morning.
0: Drinking and little kids do not mix in the
1: least. Let me stay up till 10, and then the game's over at midnight, and then 1-year-old's like, it's 5:30. I'm up no matter what.
0: Yeah. And a hangover and a small child is like the worst combination in the world.
1: Exactly.
0: Oh, man. Funny times. But.
2: So we have a run in the College World Series, unfortunately, for Benjamin Stubbs. West Virginia stole home plate.
0: How? I mean, on the pitcher?
2: On the pitcher.
0: Wow. That's a rarity.
2: And he stole home plate. Unbelievable.
0: Yeah. There's another base hit.
2: So, there's the first run of the College World Series. And, again, that is an unearned run because he would not have been on base if the second baseman makes a play that every 8-year-old in the country should make.
0: Yeah. Hey, by the way, so speaking of movies we haven't watched that everybody else has, have you watched all the Star Wars movies? Because I got to tell you.
2: Yes.
0: After I watched, I think it was the 7th one, I said, I'm done. It was so bad and so uninteresting to me that I just was like, I'm done with it.
2: Now,
0: I love Rogue One.
1: Yep.
0: Like any red-blooded American should. but yeah, I have not been able to bring myself to watch, what is it, Rise of Skywalker? And what's the last one? The Force Awakens or something?
2: No, Force Awakens is 7.
0: Okay.
2: Rise of Skywalker is 9.
0: Okay.
2: I can't remember what 8 is called.
1: Yeah.
2: But I've watched them all. And I like them okay. Yeah. I don't love them. Like, I liked Force Awakens. But it's pretty much New Hope rebooted.
0: Is Force Awakens the one where Han gets killed?
2: Yes. I like it.
0: Spoiler alert.
2: Yeah. I liked it. I thought it was good. I thought it was good. But I get why people say they don't like it. Rogue One is the best Star Wars movie other than the original 3.
1: The confusing thing about that, though, is when they decided to release the 3rd trilogy every other year with still another movie in between.
2: Right.
1: And it's like, why would you
2: do that? And they're not part of the
1: trilogy. Why would you do that?
2: Right.
1: Like, that was really weird. And my favorite part of The Force Awakens was actually the SNL skits with Adam Driver. Did you ever see that? With Kylo Ren when he's like on in like the cafeteria of the Death Star? Yeah.
0: Those were funny.
1: Yeah.
2: Yeah. I get why people don't like them. But I also don't. I mean, I'm a huge Star Wars fan. But I'm also not the kind of Star Wars fan who's going to come out and say I hate everything Star Wars does. And like I don't take it that seriously myself. But I get what you're saying. I understand why you didn't like it.
0: I just didn't like it. And I said, okay. No, actually, you know what? It may have been the 8th one. What's the one where she finds Luke Skywalker?
2: Finds him at the end of 7.
0: Right, but the one where she actually
2: Last
0: talks to
2: Jedi.
0: Him? That's
2: not good.
0: That's the one I said, you know what? I'm done.
2: Like, if you rank, and a lot of people do this, if you rank the 9 movies, that one's near the bottom.
0: Yeah.
1: Yeah. I think because of that one, I didn't watch the last one for several years. And I finally did go back, but at that point, I was just kind of blah on all of it.
0: Yeah.
1: But I sat down, I was like, let me watch it. But I still remember getting distracted because I wasn't invested at all because of the one before that.
0: Yeah.
2: But here's the thing.
0: I was so disappointed. They had
2: a plan, and we got to take a break. But they had a plan, and they had one director, and then they changed their path after his movie, and then he went to another director, and he totally changed the story, and then they went, oh wait, this guy's plan was better. Let's bring him back, and then he did the 9th movie. So it's the 3 movies are disjointed. They're 3 totally unrelated movies.
1: Yeah.
2: But they're supposed to be a trilogy. The only thing that's really related is Kylo Ren and
1: Rey.
2: And Rey and
1: then Luke.
2: And Luke and Finn is in all 3 movies. But the storylines don't match. And Finn and Rey are barely even in the 2nd movie together.
1: Yeah, that was weird. That's what I think threw me off from that one. I was just like, where are the main 2 people I was cheering for in the first one? They're not here anymore.
0: Yeah.
1: Right.
0: Yeah.
2: Right. So I get why. Like, I like the Solo movie. The Han Solo movie.
1: I never watched
0: it. I haven't seen that one.
2: I thought it was good. I thought it was fun. I thought it was interesting. But a lot of people hate on it. And then also, because of that movie, they acted like they couldn't recast Han, Luke, and Leia ever again. So then they

0: do all this weird stuff with their face, you know.
1: Yeah. Especially when Carrie Fisher passed.
0: CGI, and
1: like
0: when she
1: stuff.
0: Died. Yeah. Just recast those characters. It's okay.
2: Yeah.
0: Us as Star Wars fans, we're not going to freak out.
2: We know they're 80.
0: Right.
1: Exactly.
2: You know, we don't expect them to come out their original, yeah. You know, the original youth.
0: Yeah. Anyway. So, all right, let's take a break. We'll come back right after this.
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0: Welcome back, Daniel and Steve. A little update on the College World Series. Nice response from Benjamin Stubbs. He struck out three in the first inning.
2: Oh, nice.
0: Did give up. It was an error. Then he struck out two, and the runner moved over to third base. They had a drop third strike, and he had to throw down to get the out. So the runner moved over to third base, and then he stole home. So Benjamin Stubbs gives up a run in the first inning on an error and a steal of home with three strikeouts.
2: Nice.
0: So not totally awful on his part, but not bad at all on his part. And he's got to get some help from his second baseman.
2: Right.
0: Catch the damn ball, man. So, but Troy is batting right now. They just got a two-out double here in the top of the second, and we'll see if they can get back into this game. But that's pretty cool to see a young man from Tatnall Square pitching in the first game of the College World Series. So we'll continue to update you on that while we're still in the air for the next, 25 minutes and see how Troy can do. And, again, Georgia plays tomorrow at 8 o'clock. So looking forward to that. So that's so funny you brought up the Star Wars stuff. I know – there's a lot of people that like, I don't know. I mean, did you go see the Star Wars movies when you were growing up?
2: Oh, man. So it was 1977 when it came.

0: out.
1: Right.
0: My mom and dad, we were living in Gray. My dad was out of the Air Force for a few years. And it was like a Friday night, and my mom and dad got a babysitter for me and my like one-year-old sister. And they went to the Macon Mall. Which, you know, the Macon Mall opened in 1975 and was Disneyland for, you know, middle Georgia.
1: Right,
0: for,
1: right.
0: You know, the next 20 years. Anyway, especially then. And they, I just remember them saying they were going to see a movie, going to dinner and a movie. Now, my dad's very stoic, you know, officer in the military, you know, not very animated. Anyway, I still remember sitting on my living room floor. My parents come home, and my dad walks in with the biggest smile on his face, and just and he's like, "Steve, I'm taking you to the movies tomorrow." He said, "I've got to take you to see this movie, Star Wars." It was called Star Wars.
1: Right. It wasn't even New Hope.
0: It wasn't called A New Hope. It was right. Until later. But he says, "I got to take you to see this movie, Star Wars. It's the coolest movie I've ever seen in my life." And so the next day, my dad had a little 240 ZX. Little red candy apple ribs, a beautiful car. My dad to this day still says he wishes he could find it. Anyway, we got to about right in front of Channel 13 over there on Gray Highway, and the gas line went out in my dad's car. Now there was an auto shop right there on the corner, so you know he got it off the road right there. There used to be a bank right there.
1: Right.
0: We parked in there. He went over. We got it fixed. But by the time we walked in to the movie, you know the part where all the Grand Moff, the Moffs, are yes. sitting around the round table and right. they're talking about the Death Star and you know that part where
1: yep.
0: Darth Vader chokes the guy for questioning his religion, you know,
1: right?
0: You know, the Force. That was where we walked in. So I missed the whole Uncle Owen, Aunt Beru
1: okay.
0: thing. I missed all of that, and. My dad eventually took me back to see it, but it was a while, you know. But yeah, even though I came in right there, I mean, yeah, as a kid, I went to, that was during the summer, I think. But yeah, the next day, my friends, I told them, I was like, wow, you know, you never seen anything like that.
1: Yeah, I went with my mom to see it, and then... You know, we went and saw Empire Strikes Back. And so, I mean, I would have been, when did it come out?
0: 77 was when the first one came out.
1: Empire Strikes Back
0: it's
1: came out.
0: 81.
1: 1980.
0: I'm sorry. So yeah, right. 80, and then Return was 83.
1: I was 9 years old.
0: Mm-hmm.
1: And I remember walking out of there going, wait, he's his dad?
0: Yeah. Oh, yeah. That was, I remember the shock in the theater.
1: And I'm like, Mom, that can't be true. How is he his dad?
0: That was a robot.
1: Yeah.
0: That was a robot.
1: Right.
0: You know, his dad. That doesn't make any sense.
1: You know, and the thing about, like, if you look back on it now, you go, it's silly that they made them in the order that they did. Right.
0: Yeah.
1: And it is. But for people like our age, if you know all along that Anakin Skywalker is Darth Vader, then it takes Empire Strikes Back, the impact is not there.
0: Well, and I want to say George Lucas said that in an interview back then, you know, after all that came out. He said he wanted that to happen. He wanted audiences to get to know Luke Skywalker, who was really kind of the center of it all.
1: Right.
0: That it wouldn't have had the impact if he had started from the first one. So yeah. Anyway,
1: so.
0: But yeah. So for Empire Strikes Back, by this point, 1980, my dad had gotten back in the Air Force. So we lived at Robbins and we went to see it at a little theater on North Davis Drive. It was just a single theater. And about 6 months ago, I was driving down North Davis and they were tearing down that theater.
1: Oh, isn't that rough?
0: Yeah. I was like, oh, man. Now, it had closed years ago. It was blight at this point, right? But they were tearing it down. And I was like, oh, man.
1: Yeah.
0: So anyway, and then Return, I saw in Columbus, Mississippi.
1: Is that right?
0: Yeah. My dad had been transferred there.
1: Well, and then my

0: pass it. That's the memory I have of that theater.
1: Yeah.
0: Is seeing that Batman movie, the Michael Keaton one, with Jack Nicholson as the Joker, and who else is in it? Christy Brinkley's in it.
1: No, it's not Christy Brinkley. It's Kim Basinger.
0: Kim Basinger, whatever. Christy Brinkley.
1: Yeah.
0: Yeah, Kim Basinger. I don't know why I said Christy Brinkley.
1: Yeah.
0: But, you know, so, but to see that, you know, you see it now and that place is gone.
1: Yeah. Well, we went to, my dad took me to see Star Wars at the Macon Mall Quad Cinemas, and that building is still technically there. It's just not a theater anymore.
0: Right.
1: And it's weird to drive by like Westgate, the old Westgate 6 and Cinema 4 on Riverside Drive.
0: Right.
1: All of those were operating at the same time. Going to the movies used to be a big deal, you know, and now they're all something else. The Cinema 4 is like
0: a
1: furniture store.
0: They were all like one screen theaters or two screen theaters. They weren't these.
1: Right.
0: I got 16 screens.
1: Mega theaters.
0: That trend changed everything.
1: Yep.
0: You know, because that was not a thing. I mean, the place where I went and saw Batman, there was one screen, you know, and then there was a screen. There was a place that had two screens. Oh, that was a big deal, the place that had two screens.
1: Yep.
0: It was all the way on the other side of town from us, you know, and now we've got. I love the place here now. It's great. You walk in, get you a big old bucket of popcorn. There's 9 screens or whatever, 10 or whatever it is.
1: Yeah.
0: And you go see whatever movie you want to go to. But
1: yeah, walk out of one, go to another.
0: And you know what they did during COVID?
1: Don't do that.
0: No, don't do that. You know what they did during COVID that I loved? That, you know, because they weren't showing movies at the time or people weren't going to the movies. So when COVID first started,
1: uh-huh.
0: And you know, you could drive up on the sidewalk and order popcorn and they would come out with a big bag of popcorn and then put it in your back seat and then you could drive off. And it was awesome. And you know what I did?
1: Why do they still do that?
0: I don't know. I wish they did. You know, when we first moved here, there was a theater on Northside.
1: Yeah, that's what I was saying. Cinema 4.
0: Is that what it was?
1: Yeah, so I called Cinema 4.
0: And it was like, now it's a gym. It was Planet Fitness for a while. I don't know what it is.
1: No, now it's a furniture store. It was.
0: No, it's a gym.
1: It might be a gym now.
0: It was Planet Fitness for a long time.
1: It was, what was it called? It was a furniture store for a long time.
0: Well, it was Planet Fitness.
1: You're talking about the one on Riverside?
0: On Northside.
1: Northside? Yeah. Oh, yeah. That right. That used to be Amstar, right?
0: I don't know. But it was when we moved here, it was a movie theater.
1: Correct. That's right. I'm sorry. I was thinking Riverside.
0: And you could walk up and not even buy a ticket. You could walk to the counter and buy a box of popcorn and walk out. Because I did that a lot. They were like, dude, why is this old dude just walking in here buying popcorn and leaving?
1: It's good popcorn.
0: But, now it was Planet Fitness for a while.
1: Yeah.
0: And then there was a little kid's bouncy place.
1: Yeah, it was a bounce house.
0: And now that's gone too.
1: Yeah.
0: But it's another kind of a gym. I don't know what it is now. But
1: whatever it is.
0: Yeah, but I love going to the movies. Like I had somebody ask me one day, they were like, what are your hobbies? And I said, I don't really have any hobbies per se. It's not like, you know, I'm not into like woodworking or,
1: right.
0: You know, my hobby is my job, sports.
1: Yeah.
0: I mean, but then I don't play golf. I mean, I used to, but I don't play anymore. I've still got clubs, but I don't play. But my hobby really is going to the movies. I love going to the movies. We went and saw the Masters of the Universe movie the other night. It was so much fun.
1: Good.
0: It was outstanding.
1: I'll have to try that one out.
0: And I mean, you know.
1: Look, I've heard from a couple other guys that I trust who said, dude, it's better than you think. It's pretty good.
0: It's not the Dolph Lundgren one was awful.
1: That's stupid. Yeah.
0: But this one was good. And it was very much like the cartoon, which was campy and silly. But it was fun. And Matt liked it. I don't think Ben liked it as much as Matt. So yeah, but you know, so that's my hobby is going to the movies. I know a lot of people don't go to the movies. I mean, we've got like a bunch of movies. Matt's going to a movie tonight, but we're going to see the Supergirl movies coming out. There's several movies coming. Spider-Man's coming out this summer, so we're going to all those. For sure. So, all right, let's take a break. We'll come back. We will wrap up the show and the week. It is Friday, so we will do that right after this.
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0: state-of-the-arts amphitheater at the Museum of Arts and Sciences, is hosting an incredible night of spoken word and musical magic. Tom Patterson, John Johnny Moe Mollica, Michael Pierce, Kevin Cantwell, and a stellar lineup of many more artists are bringing their talents to town. 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
5: Welcome back, Daniel and Steve. Update on the College World Series. West Virginia has retaken the lead. They're now up 3-1. They just had a one-out double, score two runs. Again, not a great start for Benjamin Stubbs, but we'll see if he can get back here. Again, the one run in the first inning was unearned, but West Virginia does have a 3-1 lead now in the second inning of the College World Series, and there's many more games to come this week in the College World Series. So looking forward to that. Love this event, and I know it's going to get kind of it's going to get overshadowed by the World Cup, and I get that. Yeah. But it's still a fun event, no doubt about that.
6: Sure. Yeah, a little game we like to play now and then is what if. You know, what if this had happened instead of what actually happened? You talked about Clemson, you know, had just one touchdown pass been caught. Dabo Swinney,
5: right,
6: very possibly is never the head coach of Clemson, or at least not right away anyway. But there are some for Georgia that I always, you know, think about when this comes up. One of them is, so – in 1995, Ray Goff gets fired at the end of the regular season. I think he got to coach the bowl game against Virginia. But after he was fired, Georgia hired Glenn Mason.
5: Right.
6: The head coach at Kansas. And it says on December 18th, that's when Vince Dooley hired Glenn Mason. Literally a week to the day on Christmas Day, Glenn Mason turned it down. He backed out. And so Georgia was forced to hire Jim Donnan literally the next day.
5: Right.
6: So, you know, obviously they had a list, you know.
5: They went down the list.
6: They just, yeah, and they called Donnan. And I think Donnan wanted the Georgia job

0: very badly for a lot of reasons. He was the head coach at Marshall. Donovan was. He had won a national championship there. In fact, I think he played in like four national championship games and only won one of them. But either way, just imagine if Glenn Mason had stuck to it. You know, what might have happened?
1: Yeah.
0: I mean, does he does he beat Florida a couple times and not lose to Georgia Tech three in a row? You know, does Mark Richt ever become head coach of Georgia?
1: Right.
0: You know?
1: And you just wonder, you know, there's a lot of those kinds of things that have happened through the years, like Billy Donovan getting hired to be the Magic coach.
0: Mm-hmm.
1: And he changes his mind. He goes back to Florida.
0: Yeah.
1: You know, we all make decisions in our lives that we have to live with.
0: Yeah.
1: And you just wonder if Glenn Mason goes, man, why did I do that? Because then he did take the Minnesota job.
0: Yeah. And basically never really did anything.
1: And you go, why would you take Minnesota over Georgia? Now, he did say that he had been divorced when all this was going on, and he wanted to stay closer to his kids, and I get that. But how does it even get to the point that you accept it if that is part of the equation? You know you're going, you know you've been divorced.
0: Yeah.
1: You know you don't want to leave your kids. Then why do you accept the job?
0: Yeah. You know, well, he did win Big Ten Coach of the Year in 1999.
1: Right.
0: While he was at Minnesota. So, I mean, he had a little bit of success, but, I mean, I don't know. Maybe that was for him. He just kind of wanted to live, you know,
1: in the
0: minors spotlight.
1: Well, you know what I mean? And here's the thing, too, and the grass isn't always greener.
0: True.
1: That's what, I mean, look, that's what you got to learn that lesson on your own. I mean, and that next job is not always the best job. Even though it might feel like it is, it's not always the right fit.
0: Yeah.
1: You know.
0: Another what if for, and these are all of Georgia, okay? Another what if, so in 2004, Georgia had a kicker, a freshman kicker who was a five-star from Athens, Tennessee, of all places. Georgia was playing Tennessee at home. Georgia had just stomped Nick Saban and LSU at home, 42-10, I think the final was, or 42-14, something like that. I mean, laid an absolute whipping on LSU, coming off a national title. So we thought, man, you know, Georgia's just going to run the table. We're going to win the national championship. The next week at home against Tennessee, Georgia, I mean, just looked awful, which happened a lot under Richt, where we'd look really good one week and we'd think, okay, we got it going in the next week. Just, it looked awful. Anyway, the score was, let's see, what was it? It was like 17-9. And we drove down to like the 5-yard line. It was like in the third quarter. And, or no, it was like 17-6. It was something like that. Anyway, Andy Bailey missed a 28-yard, like a 25-yard field goal. And anyway, Georgia got the ball with about a minute and a half left, or a minute on their, like, their own 30. And the score was 17-12. If he had made that field goal, we ended up driving down to like the 30.
1: Yeah.
0: And had one pass in the end zone, and Leonard Pope turned the wrong way. We lost that game. And because we lost that game and then went and lost to Auburn later in the year, we didn't go to the SEC championship game.
1: Right.
0: And it's one of those, if Bailey had just, and he missed, it just went right on the outside of the pole. If he makes that, we're within a field goal, you know, at the end of the game, or within 2 points, and we kick the football and we win. So that's one of those. That 04 team, remember, had David Pollack as a senior,
1: right?
0: David Green as a senior, Thomas Davis as a senior, you know, Greg Blue. I mean, that team was loaded.
1: Yep.
0: And didn't play for the SEC championship. Yep.
1: That was a great team. That's probably one of Georgia's best teams, I would say.
0: Yeah.
1: That didn't win a championship.
0: If we had a 12-team playoff, they're definitely in that.
1: They would
0: and
1: have been
0: who
1: in.
0: Knows what happens.
1: Right.
0: And that, talk about the, now there's your major what if right there. What if there had been a 12-team playoff starting back in 1970?
1: Oh, yeah. Well, it's
0: how different the list of national championships would
1: oh,
0: be.
1: Oh, yeah.

0: national champions.
1: Right.
0: Because you know BYU doesn't win in 1984.
1: Well, I don't know. They were pretty damn good.
0: They were pretty good, but, I mean, they didn't have to play anybody. I mean, they played in the Holiday Bowl against an average Michigan team.
1: Right. I think Michigan was 6-5 or
0: something. Yes. Yeah, I mean, so BYU didn't have to play anybody to win that national title.
1: Let's see who they played.
0: Yeah, go look at that schedule. It's pretty weak. It's
1: Tulsa, Hawaii.
0: A lot of whack teams.
1: Colorado State, Wyoming. Yeah, that ain't great. Air Force.
0: Yeah.
1: New Mexico, UTEP, San Diego State, Utah, Utah State, and Michigan.
0: In the Holiday Bowl. Michigan's the toughest team, and they were 6-5.
1: Yeah.
0: But the problem is, there weren't any great teams that year, you know what I mean, that stood out.
1: Right.
0: And that was the, and BYU just hit it at the very right time.
1: Well, and they won all the games. Like, if they lose one of those games, they're
0: of course, they're out. But
1: they're not getting in.
0: But they were undefeated, and what do you do? And they're a major team.
1: I was trying to look at Georgia's 1980 schedule.
0: 1980?
1: Yeah. Tennessee, A&M,
0: Clemson. We play in the SEC. That's all you need to know.
1: TCU. Well, that ain't always the case. That hasn't always been the case. Okay, Mississippi, Vanderbilt, Kentucky, South Carolina. There's four straight games right there.
0: South Carolina had the Heisman winner.
1: Okay.
0: We played Clemson.
1: They did play Clemson.
0: We beat Clemson that year. We won at Tennessee. Tennessee had a good team.
1: Yep.
0: Florida. Auburn,
1: and then Florida. That was good. I mean.
0: Yeah, I'm not saying we played.
1: But it's not like that team.
0: Wasn't the Baton Death March.
1: There were a lot of close games that year, too.
0: Yeah.
1: They beat Tennessee by one. They beat Clemson by four. Mississippi by seven. South Carolina by three, Florida by five, and Notre Dame by seven.
0: They didn't give up more than 20 points in a game that year, I don't think.
1: 21.
0: Who had 21? Vanderbilt?
1: Florida and Auburn.
0: Oh, that's right. Florida had 21. That's right.
1: And Mississippi.
0: Yeah.
1: So they all had 21.
0: Well,
1: so.
0: Anyway, you understand my
1: no,
0: point.
1: No, but no, you're right. I mean, BYU did not
0: play. It wasn't like Georgia was winning games 48-45.
1: No. But, I mean, we don't know. So we can't. I mean, we could speculate.
0: Yeah.
1: About BYU.
0: Well, that's all we got.
1: But
0: you know, and it's fun to talk about.
1: Yeah, it is fun to talk about. But you know, we'll see. But again, that's why we don't have to do that anymore. Thank
0: but
1: God.
0: But you also don't have this Colorado Georgia Tech thing in '90. You don't have Miami Washington in '91.
1: Right.
0: I mean, you actually play it out, and that's why I love the playoff.
1: Play the games, right?
0: Yeah,
1: absolutely.
0: Let's figure it out on the field, man.
1: No doubt. All right. Well, that's it for this week. Thank you for being here. What a great week we've had. We'll have some guests next week.
0: Yay.
1: We will have guests. Appreciate everybody being here. Anthony's up next.
0: The afternoon drive, baby.
1: And then 8 to late tonight with Matt.
0: On the night train.
1: And we'll be back Monday on Creekside Sports.
0: See ya.
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1: Let me tell you this. 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

0: to anyone out there who wants to go fast. Anybody.
1: I want to go fast. Hey. 106 miles to Chicago. We got a full tank of gas, half a pack of cigarettes. It's dark, and we're wearing sunglasses. Hit it.
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3: 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Welcome to the Afternoon Drive, everybody. Happy Friday, folks. Can you believe it? We have made it to the weekend. Yes, it is here. Anthony hanging out with you on this Friday afternoon. I know it feels really official in just a little while once I take you through the end of the workday after 5 and all the way on home, but that's what I'm here for. Stormy out there, kind of scattered all around, just really in the making, kind of one Robbins area for the most part. I left a little while ago around lunchtime. I was coming back, and boom, it was like a monsoon on top of me on Riverside. Also, be mindful of all the traffic on 75 North and South. Of course, people traveling for summer vacations, etc. But with the heavy storms like that and the construction, it looked like it was backed up a good little ways north and southbound. So just your friendly reminder on this Friday afternoon. Plenty to do this weekend, as always. I will tell you all about it throughout the show. Right now, let's kick it off with Southern Avenue. Slipped, tripped, and fell in love.

Chris Knight up from the hill, only here on 100.9 The Creek. Forgot to mention it a minute ago, kicking off the show. I do have a guest this afternoon. J.P. Haney, Artistic Director of Make a Little Theater, will be on to talk about the MLT Family Show this weekend. It's the culmination of 2 weeks of the camp that they do. So I'm sure he'll talk about all the hard work that the kids put in. And it was just started last Monday, and now, boom, they're already going to open a show on this Friday. And I think they're currently rehearsing right now, is what he was telling me last night as well, to get ready for their opening show tonight. They're going to have tonight, two shows tomorrow, and then the closing matinee on Sunday. You can get info, et cetera, makealittletheater.org. But again, right around 4:45, JP will be on air to give me details about that and anything else they got going on at Making Little Theater. Here's the Lumineers, Nobody Knows.

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Odoban eliminates odors, so it gets rid of smells entirely. It doesn't mix or mask them. 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So get yourself some Odoban today. So, of course, we're super excited about Andy coming to town 2 weeks from tomorrow for our first ever Creek Fest on Cherry Street. It's going to be a lot of fun celebrating 10 years of the Creek and all the other great historic moments that are taking place to have an anniversary this year in downtown Macon. You got Andy Thomas coming to town. You've also got Mike Madison and Trash Magic. Mike Madison, of course, from Tedeschi Trucks. Brother Wallace, and then up-and-coming band Supper out of Atlanta that day is from 4 to 9. It's completely open to the public, so it doesn't cost you a thing to come on down and enjoy this great live music. That way you can spend maybe an extra dollar or two at one of our great restaurants, bars, if you're 21 and up, or any of the little shopping that you can do around downtown as well. So excited about that and hope to see you there. Next up, here's the Star Room Boys. Why do lonely men and women want to break each other's hearts?

little classic Neil Young, my, hey, here on The Drive. Anthony with you on this Friday afternoon, helping you shake off those work blues and get ready for the weekend. And right now, I got brand new music from Charlie Crockett, the latest single off of his Age of the Ram album. Also, in case you didn't hear, Charlie kind of like sneakily released a second album, Clovis, after that Age of the Ram, but he had some label issues happening. They made him pull it, but if you're out and about, or you know some people in Nashville, head on down to Broadway around Roberts Western where they're giving them out. Yeah, like giving them out for free. So that way people can hear the new album. So yeah, if you got your Nashville friends, you're making a trip up there, go find a copy of Clovis and let us know if you get one. Send us a picture or something on Facebook or Instagram. But right now, off of Age of the Ram, brand new music, Charlie Crockett, this is Lonesome Dove. Well, I

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6: That was a bass hit. 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
7: I'm that man.
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6: How did he just jump from these bleachers to the dugout? 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
7: 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I'm off to save another.
6: He's dreamy. 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
1: Oh, trust me, you guys are going to be big. 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I'm telling you, that's like an anthem, like a southern toe tapper, to say the least, man. On a hugeometer, it's going to break the needle.
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100.9 The Creek, the Sound and Soul of Central Georgia, Taj Mahal and the Phantom Blues Band with Time here on the drive. And I got more time to hang with you guys, and you got less time before you get off work here, less than an hour to go before 5 o'clock. So hoping that you're ready to shake off those work blues and get ready for the weekend. Great live music happening as always. Come down, just enjoy all of downtown Macon. And the nice thing about it is that it actually slows down a little bit. So if you're used to some longer wait times for dinner or whatnot, you don't have to worry about all that because a lot of people are out of town on vacation. So you come downtown and take advantage of it while you can and enjoy a nice, easy meal with the family or something. Anyway, going from a little new music from the legendary Taj Mahal to another legend, classic Etta James.

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100.9 The Creek, the sound and soul of Central Georgia. Welcome back to the Afternoon Drive. It's Miko Marks, Water to Wine, featuring Melissa Carper here on this Friday afternoon. Anthony with you, broadcasting live from the Otoban Studios in historic downtown Macon. 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And of course, don't forget, when you grab Otoban, you're not just getting a great product, you are supporting local, because it was founded and still made today in Warner Robins. Next up, we got Chris Jacobs. We'll let a few songs play, and I'll be back with artistic director from Make a Little Theater, J.P. Haney, to talk about their show opening tonight in just a minute. Right now, here's Shine Your Weary Light.

0: And a cool little video that's up online now, so check that out. In the meantime, let's talk about some stuff that's happening this weekend. And I have artistic director of Making Little Theater, JP Haney, here.
1: Hi, welcome. How's it going?
0: Good, man. How are you?
1: Doing good. Excited to get some of our young performers up on stage with our summer camp production. So.
0: And this year it is Once Upon a Mattress, right?
1: Yes, classic Broadway, great Carol Burnett version if you've never seen it.
0: Yep.
1: But the story of the Princess and the Pea, but classic music theater-fied into amazingness. So
0: yeah, I think it's one of the first community shows I saw years and years ago. And I think it was actually at Macon Little Theater.
1: It may have been with me. I was in that
0: really?
1: Show.
0: Really? So yeah.
1: I was in that show years and years ago.
0: I don't even want to say how long ago it was now, but yeah, but probably then.
1: But yeah, it's one of the shows that I did at MLT when I was younger. But yeah, it's a great cast, talented actors. And what's really exciting for this specific project or production for our season is this is the culmination of our summer camp.
0: Yes.
1: Which means that these kids, last Monday was their first day in the building. That was their audition.
0: Two total weeks, yeah.
1: So the first day is mostly auditions. So realistically, they have about 9 rehearsals.
0: Yeah.
1: To get this show ready to go, and then
0: 8 days of rehearsal. Then, like the now today, we're rehearsing right now, right?
1: Yes, they're in their final dress and getting things ready to go ahead of time for our opening day. It's always amazing what these young people can do, how quickly they can learn it. They're just really excited to be a part of live theater and get this sort of boot camp style experience working on a show. So. They're super talented. I think everyone's going to be impressed with the show.
0: Yeah, and of course, it runs it's this weekend only, part of the family series. So it's tonight, and then you got 2 performances tomorrow?
1: Yeah, 2:30 and 7:30 tomorrow, and then we've got a matinee again on Sunday at 2:30.
0: So yeah, you can go to makeitlittletheater.org to get tickets for that one. And then for people that want to maybe get their kids involved in the future, they need to just follow you guys for social media, website, et cetera?
1: Yeah, social media at Make It Little Theater. We try to post regularly about our upcoming auditions, any shows, things like that. This is a part of our family series. So we do this summer camp.
0: Yep.
1: It's usually the first 2 weeks of June every single year. But we've actually expanded our family series throughout the year. So we do 4 total shows on the season that use young actors. So this coming season, we've got Percy Jackson, which is a little bit more for the teenage aged kids. We've got Elf Jr. in December, which is
0: always
1: a lot of amazing. Yeah, a lot of amazing roles for young actors. And then in the spring, we've got Joseph and the Amazing Technicolor Dreamcoat, which is a part of our family series, but it is not the junior version of that show. So we can use adult actors and young actors together. Great chance if you've ever wanted to be on stage with your kid or work together as a family. And then next summer's camp is going to be Willy Wonka.
0: Oh, awesome.
1: So registration for our summer camp usually opens by the end of February.
0: Yeah, so go ahead and mark your calendars if you want to get your kids in, because all these camps around here, especially theater and music camps in Macon, they don't always fill up.
1: But... Oh, yeah. We've got a big cast for this one, and we always have a great turnout for our summer theater education.
0: Absolutely. Well, we're excited about seeing all the kids this weekend. Once Upon a Mattress again tonight, tomorrow, and Sunday. 7:30 tonight, 2:30 matinee tomorrow, 7:30 tomorrow night, and then 2:30 matinee on Sunday. And then you'll be back in about a month or so. But tell me a little bit about the big summer show after this.
1: Not that far out from Wizard of Oz, which is sort of the big classic culmination for our season this year. Fantastic cast. They're already in rehearsals and getting underway.
0: Charles is playing Dorothy, right?
1: Yes, of course.
0: No.
1: You know, that deep, booming, rich voice.
0: Exactly,
1: Works perfectly for Somewhere Over the Rainbow. We're really excited about that one. And we actually just heard back that we're good. We're adding 2 Saturday matinees. We always get asked,
0: awesome.
1: Especially with shows that are very family friendly, if there's more opportunities for younger audiences to get to come, or maybe audiences that don't like driving at night.
0: Yeah.
1: And currently our only real offering for that is our Sunday matinees, but we have added 2 Saturday matinee performances for that show as well. So even more chances to get to come over the rainbow and join us in Oz.
0: That's awesome. It's going to be Friday, July 17th through Sunday, July 26th. So you still got time. Go ahead and get your plans ready for that one. And hopefully you guys will be out at Creek Fest with us. And
1: yeah,
0: if you want
1: come
0: more
1: join
0: information,
1: you.
0: They can come check that out on June 27th. But first up, of course, this weekend again, Once Upon a Mattress with the kids for the MLT Family Series. These kids have been working their butts off for 2 weeks straight.
1: Yep.
0: But tonight, 2 shows tomorrow, matinee and evening, and then Sunday matinee as well. Always good to see you, man.
1: Hey, good to see you as well.
0: Break a leg,
1: I appreciate it.
0: Hopefully see you this weekend.
1: Sounds good.
0: All right. Up next, we got brand new music from Bill Kirch, and this is Cat Out of the Bag.

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1: Instantly, I regret saying that. That was a horrible thing to say. And I'm very upset with how I'm acting right now. I just have a very hard time expressing my emotions, and I can't stop from yelling. So I'm very sorry, but I'm just very upset right now. 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I love y'all very much. Peace out.
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100.9 The Creek, the sound and soul of Central Georgia. Brand new stuff from Alabama Shakes. That's American Dream. Brittany Howard and company dropped that one just about a month ago. Right now, folks, you know what time it is. After 5. Well, a little symbol for you. Because you should be off work or getting off work soon. Let's do it a second time because it's Friday. So we made it to the weekend. So we crash the symbol as we crash into the weekend. All kinds of fun stuff going on around Macon and Central Georgia. And these next few weeks are going to be a ton of fun. Just because of so much great stuff. Whether you got live music every weekend at Grant's Lounge, we got Creek Fest 2.

2 weeks from tomorrow. Then right after that, it'll be July 4th. So, yeah, it's going to be a lot to keep up with. But I know that we can all enjoy it and find something to do. Tonight, another big one if you are around, well, actually, in about an hour it kicks off. 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Might be able to cut a deal and not have to pay those fees if you walk on up and grab them, depending on if you care, if you're sitting in a seat or the lawn. But that's going to be a great one with two rock legends in town tonight. Next up, how about a little blues to help you shake off those work blues? Here's Arthur Crudup. That's All Right.

The soulful sounds of Charles Bradley. That's I Feel a Change here on The Drive. Anthony with you, broadcasting live from the Odoban Studios in downtown Macon. And of course, don't forget, part of the Odoban family of products is No Gnats, the former secret of the South. Keeps all the bugs away. It is moisturizing. It's safe for your pets and your children. And yeah, it definitely works. So, man, grab yourself some Odoban if you're out and about at one of these outdoor shows, whether it's the amphitheater. In a few weeks, when we do Creek Fest, we're going to have Odoban and No Gnats there. So maybe they'll give you some samples, or you can buy a little bottle from them if the bugs are out. And this time of year, that heat and humidity comes through, especially when it's been raining off and on. You know you need to keep those bugs away and at bay. So No Gnats is the way. 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Next up is a great summer song from BJ Barham and Company with American Aquarium. 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

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Welcome back. That's Dale Watson, Willie Waylon, and Whiskey River here on this Friday afternoon. Man, oh man, I love that song. I love everything Dale Watson does, but channeling all those guys, and just so great. You know, it's great, the World Cup, and of course, so excited about the U.S. and their first match against Paraguay tonight. It's at 9 p.m., and if you want an official watch party, all the FIFA World Cup official watch parties are going to take place, well, technically starting yesterday when it kicked off, until July 19th at Old Mulgee Brew Pub here in downtown Macon. They'll have all the games on the big screens, exclusive World Cup beer, FIFA prize packs they'll be giving away, food specials as well. So it's going to be a whole lot of fun for every game. Of course, you can go down there and grab lunch or whatever. But if you're looking for somewhere to go tonight, 9 o'clock, go watch the USA hopefully win that match or all any of the other great matches that are out there. So, yeah, excited that we have an official FIFA place to watch the World Cup here in downtown Macon. Here's Turnpike Troubadour's Southeastern Sun.

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So, live music at Grant's tonight. 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

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This next artist coming up is one that I've wanted to get for years. She would be perfect at Grant's Lounge. 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

Hi, this is Bobby Rush. Soul is the sound, making joys of the town. WNEX really lays it down. Love that station. I love them porcupine meat too.

Aaron Lee Tajan, lost and alone only here on 100.9 The Creek. Anthony here with you in the final hour of The Drive. We're going to let this thing keep rolling right now with the Songbird of the South, one of our favorites, the always lovely E.G. Kite, God, Goats, and Guitars.

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Pokey Lafarge, Sister Andre here on this Friday evening. 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

today. Just went down to the facility, saw some new stuff they're working on, and maybe some announcements we might have later on this summer as well. So yeah, keep an eye out for that. 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

Round out the show with Whiskey Town today. Excuse me while I break my own heart. Hopefully you're not breaking your own heart or anybody else's, or no one's breaking yours as well. It's Friday, so you know what that means. You got Whipping Post, the Big House Radio Hour, all things Allman Brothers, presented by Apparel Authority, coming up in a minute. 7. Afterwards, 8 to 8 with Matt Lang. Music rolls until tomorrow morning, 10 a.m. We have the re-air of our latest Brag Jam episode, and then at 11, the re-air of our latest archived episode going over the back, or pack through the past 10 years, which was Love Child of Rock with Jessica Walden as she talked to Galadriel Allman, which was a fitting week, too, because of the Greg Allman documentary premiering here in Macon last night. Jukin coming up on Sunday evening. And then, of course, we'll all return on Monday starting at 7 a.m. I'm going to leave you with Alex Allman. Brand new music as he channels his kind of 70s James Taylor-ish. I don't know, man. I just love this song. So check it out. It's called California Blues. Until next time, y'all stay safe, be kind, have a fantastic weekend.

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1: Let's talk about your likes and dislikes. 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
1: I'm not putting milk
2: just
1: steak.
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1: Just I'm going to put steak.
2: Steak and then don't put steak. 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She'll know what it is.
1: No, she won't know what it is,
2: she'll
1: Charlie. Nobody knows what that is. Nope. Okay, all right. What's your favorite hobby?
2: Magnets.
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0: Hello again, brothers and sisters. Kyler Moser from the George Allen Brothers Band Association here with you. Buddy Richard Brent from the Big House and John Linsky, one of the Allen Brothers historians, will join me to tell you about this upcoming show for y'all tonight. So thank our sponsors, and we'll be back in a second with y'all.
1: I'm David.
2: I'm David.
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0: All right, we're back for the Whipping Post Big House Radio Hour on 100.9 The Creek and on the internet out there in internet land. Brother Richard Brent from the Big House and Brother John Linsky, welcome to have y'all, and tell them about this show we're going to do tonight.
3: Good to be back with you guys. Yes, April 1972, five-man band performance, Manly Fieldhouse, Syracuse University. The 104 shows the Allman Brothers played as a five-man unit are essential to the survival of the band, obviously. A terribly, terribly sad, unique time in band history. Those five guys played as one. They played for survival, and talk about filling a void and creating a sound that they didn't have before or after. That's what makes this show so great. The work, not only of the five guys, but particularly Barry Oakley, Dickie Betts,

0: unbelievable. Richard, you know, we listened to a lot of 72 shows.
1: Oh, yeah.
0: And we kept coming back to this one.
1: Yeah, yeah, for sure. I mean, it's, you know, they really found the groove, I guess, if you want to say it like that. Or A, it was just important for them to be playing again. But they'd played enough at this point, it just seemed like it all... I wouldn't say that they hit a peak, but as far as their confidence, I think is a good way to say it, is that they knew that they could carry on and would be all right. When I listen to this, that's what I think about. Everybody's hitting the note in every way.
0: Well,
1: and it's important to say, this show's April 7th, so Barry's birthday is April 4th, so he just turned 24, and obviously,
0: wow.
1: Yeah. You know, just a few months later.
0: He's gone.
1: Yeah, so... Yeah. Again, you know, something to think about, that losing Dwayne at the age of 24, and now you got, you know, Barry Oakley just turning 24. And when you hear this, you're really going to hear how amazing and what a talented musician Barry Oakley is.
2: No doubt.
1: Yeah. His playing is outstanding. And when you really look back and think about it, and you listen to how the songs change, you go back and listen to, like, when you hear One Way Out, for example, the little feels he's doing in the beginning. That obviously he wouldn't have done before when Dwayne's there.
2: Right.
1: You know, they had a big, you know, somebody's clapping, getting the crowd going or whatever. But here you got Barry doing cool little riffs and feels. And his playing is just tremendous. And then also you get to hear how not only is the bass player showing you how to fit in between two drummers, but he's also filling the void for a missing guitarist now.
2: Mm-hmm. And carrying the songs.
1: Yeah.
0: Yes.
1: So, I mean, incredible.
0: So speaking of the show.
2: All right, well, let our guy introduce the band here, and kind of a unique venue, I gather. There, it was a basketball?
0: College field house.
2: College field house, and they removed the floor and playing in the dirt, so.
0: Let's have at it.
2: The cloud of dust as the crowd rushes in, I think, was some of the commentary. But here we are to kick it off with Statesboro Blues, and Dickie's just smoking it on slide throughout this.
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3: 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And of course, good brother Dwayne.

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Best damn band we're ever gonna hear, the Allman Brothers Band.

We're gonna play a little thing written by Elmore James.

0: All right, brothers and sisters, after that Statesboro Blues to open the show, how about some Done Somebody Right version of Done Somebody Wrong, man?
1: I agree with that. The Oakley thump
0: in that.
2: Yeah, yeah. His bass tone and sound is just, yeah, you can hear it.
0: Well, I think, you know, listening to this, and I listened to it again this morning before we got down here to record, man, I think every song I was making a note about what Oakley was up to in this show, man. It's just amazing, like, coming up with Ain't Wasting Time No More, man. The melodic stuff he does in that, you know, for all those bass players out there that want to know why Barry Oakley was so special, if this song don't prove it to you, you ain't paying attention.
1: And then he can go from so melodic, which he always was, to on these shows in particular, the five-man band shows. There's times he sounds like he's playing in a barrel.
2: Yeah.
1: I mean, it just booms, booms.
2: Well, you know, that goes back to the stories you've heard before about the tractor bass.
1: Yeah.
2: You know, you've heard tell of he never could use it in studio, and I think this is why he couldn't. You're hearing it.
1: Exactly.
2: So he easily had a precision bass that he used in the studio. It was a lot more, you know, obviously quieter and smoother for recording purposes. The tractor was just a big angry monster that
1: Dowd wouldn't let him bring it in.
0: Well, Sean, this one's for you. I ain't wasting time no more. So pay attention to your grandpa, brother.
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And Lord, it's just so mad be your man.

0: All right, we followed that incredible Ain't Wasting Time No More with a interesting version of One Way Out, guys. Some Oakley lead bass.
1: I mean, back of what I was saying, you get the prime example right there of how, what Barry was doing to fill the void and compensate for the, you know, the missing brother.
0: Of course, Dickie and Greg do the trade-offs, but, you know, it's... Now, there are other versions of One Way Out there where Oakley really takes a solo, but he pretty much, you know, just carries the song on this one. So, man, what an incredible show, and there's a lot more to go, but I reckon we better take a commercial break and we'll come back for some more music here on the 100.9 The Creek Whipping Post Big House Radio Hour.
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5: 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We're back here on the Whipping Post Big House Radio Hour for a 1972 April the 7th show from Syracuse, New York at the Manly Field House. We're going to follow us up with, brother, what's next?
6: A dreamy, dreamy version of Stormy Monday.
7: That's the right word for it. Very dreamy.
6: Dude, that's every time I hear that, you know, certain songs you hear, and you just instantly, your mind goes somewhere, or you stop what you're doing and just to listen. But for me, like every time I hear Stormy Monday, man, just the way Greg, man, he's got it.
7: He seized the moment.
6: Yeah.
7: He did. And let's talk about his Hammond playing a little bit. Talk about filling the void.
6: Yeah. You know,
7: GA is underrated as a Hammond player and gets overlooked anyway sometimes. But he fills some enormous voids, particularly on Stormy Monday. And his vocals, this dreamy and great song, Richard.
6: Yeah, yeah. You know, Greg, some artists out there are so good. And I know this is going to sound kind of crazy. You know, you say he's underrated as a B3 player. I mean, hell, he's underrated as a damn guitarist. You know, yeah, he's underrated a lot of it. Yeah. He's just known as a songwriter. He's that good. Like, you become known as something like a songwriter. And then everything else is just like assumed or just like comes along with it. Like he's the total package, you know? And,
5: Over the years, that's
6: do
5: been,
6: it all. I mean, he can play bass. I mean, he could do anything. Yeah.
5: That's one of the things I've noticed over the years when, you know, folks would interview J-Mo, he was real quick to point out that he was the complete package.
6: Yeah. Well, let's jump into it. 100.9 The Creek, where the water's always high.
5: All right.

0: Before we go into this next song, I want to let everybody know I celebrated my one-year anniversary of a kidney transplant this week. Once again, thanks to my donor, their family. I encourage anybody out there that's not an organ donor, please sign up to be one. A big thank you for all the love and prayers. I'm a walking, talking example of answered prayers, and glad to be here with Richard and John and all of you out there in radio land. So back to the show here. A great, incredible You Don't Love Me. John, I know this is special for you. So,
1: of all the times listened to, seen Dickie Betts, this You Don't Love Me, this song became his spotlight moment every night during the five-man era. And they gave him about 5 minutes, and every night it was good. Some nights it was spectacular. This night is epic, where everything fell into place. When you get the CD, go to the five-minute mark, and for the next 5 minutes to the 10-minute mark, he soars. It's emotional. It's visceral. And Richard, GA comes in on a Hammond underneath, yeah, and as you say,
2: he takes you to church with it, man. It's a religious experience, you know. And Greg, just, man, the way he's hitting that B3, I mean, you just feel like it's a Sunday morning.
1: You do, you know. And Dickie,

0: the greats have moments, but this is one of Dickie's moments.
1: It'll make your hair stand up on it. Yeah. It will.
2: I guess we need to say our goodbyes. And
0: yeah,
2: let this
0: that's
2: roll.
0: What I was just getting ready to say. We're going to do a little, this is such a long version, so sit back and get yourself a nice beverage of your choice. And so you got about 20 minutes of total bliss coming at you right here. But yeah, I just want to, well, first of all, let me say, be remiss by not acknowledging the passing of the great Tommy Talton. And maybe next episode we can get into that a little bit more and play a song or two from Tommy. But Tommy was just a tremendous talent, a huge loss for the music world and community, and me personally, a dear friend.
2: No doubt.
0: You know, somebody I miss him tremendously. I miss the phone calls, the funny emails. I miss everything, text messages, and then just seeing him. So,
1: a good man.
0: He was
1: very
0: great.
1: Good man.
0: Yep.
1: So here's to you, Tommy.
0: Yes, sir.
2: You Don't Love Me from the Allman Brothers, April 7th, 1972. Y'all enjoy. God bless Eat a Peach if you can find one. And, everybody take care out there.
0: Be kind to one another. We'll see you next time.
2: All right.
3: Singing the blues, Brother Dickie, play them. Join us with this one.